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Yeah, 107.5 KZL over here rocking out with Tripper at the top, 8 to 8. We got this new song by Somber, My Body Isn't Ready. And let me tell you, after I hit 30, my body's never ready. 107.5.

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It is a party downtown tonight, Thirsty Thursday, with the Grasshoppers, 107.5 KZL, Tripper and the crew. Gracie Abrams hit the wall, number 2.

0: A Tripper and the Crew live from Thirsty Thursday, top 8 at 8, number 2, Malcolm Todd Earrings. What's up?
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That's right, me, Rocky. Right now, we got Dominic Fike with a little bit of that baby doll, and he's been killing the game, man. Number one all week. Come on.

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0: Thirsty Thursday, Greensboro Grasshoppers. 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Guess who's here? The birthday girl, Omega. 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

0: partying into the night on 107.5 KZL Thirsty Thursday with the Hoppers. Who's this?
1: My name is Catherine. 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

Jared and Katie's Three Girls, One Mic Comedy Night, September 25th, Carolina Theater. 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

This song's been moving up on the top 8 at 8 countdown lately. I think it's my favorite song right now from Stella Lefty. It's called Boston, 107.5 KZL Hoppers Thirsty Thursday After Party.

0: Jared and Katie's Three Girls, One Mic Comedy Night with 107.5 KZL. 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

Definitely check him out at the Coliseum, First Horizon Coliseum here in Greensboro in just a couple of weeks. 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

Got to thank everyone for coming out to the Greensboro Grasshoppers and another awesome Thirsty Thursday tonight. 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
6: Good morning, my people. 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
7: So, are you having a good Friday?
8: So far, it's so good.
9: And we're just getting started.
10: Guess what time it is?
11: Well, what time is it?
10: It's showtime.
12: Celebrities are sharing some of their most bizarre fan encounters. A fan told Zooey Deschanel to dress differently because she looked 50 pounds heavier on TV. That's nice.
13: People are so rude.
12: And said it to her face.
13: So rude.
14: Said it to my face.
13: One of my favorite things is seeing, and it doesn't happen all that often, but when it does, it's great. Let's say a famous newscaster or weather person, you know, like on your local network or even somebody who's famous,
12: right,
13: will share tweets that they get from people who are watching them every day. And it's like, I'm glad that they put them on blast.
12: Yeah.
13: Because who do you think you are?
12: Yes.
13: You just send them a mean tweet because you feel like it.
12: Yeah.
13: And then you're just going to get away with it. And then I love it when the newscaster or weather reporter will put them on full blast.
15: Well, most of the time, they would never do that in person.
12: But
13: that's the thing about it, is like you're hiding behind your keyboard, so you think you can say whatever you want.
15: I will say that I've seen that, though, before, where the newscaster looks normal, like regular weight on TV. Then off the TV screen, they look way skinnier.
13: Yeah, TV, I mean, it adds like, what, 50 pounds? That's what I've always heard.
12: I heard when we're on it, like 100.
13: When we're on it, especially.
12: We asked for the 100-pound camera.
13: Yes, we're like, come on.
12: Let's just give the audience what they want.
13: We
12: want
13: to look like normal people.
12: What they're expecting. Yeah, we want to be relatable. I think Cindy Farmer from Fox 8, she, for a while, and she's like the nicest person on earth, professional, had this.
13: The best.
12: She still has a great career. And people were saying like awful things, and she would put it out there like, hey, like, I didn't ask for this. Julie Luck.
13: Luck does it.
12: I don't think it happens to the dudes. I think it's all about like what they're wearing or their looks or.
13: Yeah. It's rude. I don't know. And if it does happen, maybe the guys don't
12: post it.
13: Maybe they don't do that, but it definitely happens to the women all the time.
12: Yeah.
13: And it's so sad that you feel that you can just say whatever and shoot it off in a tweet. Like, it's not going to affect somebody's life.
12: Exactly. I know, it's rude. All right. By the way, call us 800-682-1075. Who's the most famous celebrity you've met? And if you embarrass yourself, even better, 800-682-1075. Ashley Benson, we like her, Jason.
13: Who's she from?
12: Pretty Little Liars.
13: Oh, yeah.
12: Was naked in the shower at a Korean spa when a woman started peppering with questions about Pretty Little Liars. She's like, can we wait till I'm not naked?
13: It's like the equivalent of going to any sort of exam where I have to get naked and they want to talk to me about you guys. No thanks.
12: Like, we can tell you're turned on,
13: like,
12: Katie.
13: No, thank you.
12: Yeah, no, it is awkward when you're in a situation like that.
13: I am very curious. You know how I'm curious about like the nudist resorts, nudist communities? I'm very curious about the Korean spas or spas overseas that you can go, like the European baths that you can go in, where you just get naked with a bunch of strangers, and I wonder if I could do it.
12: Yeah, I think I can't.
15: Based upon who's with you, if you see really good-looking people next to you, probably wouldn't.
13: But if I don't know them, if I would never see them again.
15: If really good-looking people next to you, you would be like, okay, well, I'm going to get naked. Or would you feel more comfortable if it's some like not good-looking person, not in
13: first
15: shape?
13: Of all, I understand what you're doing, what you're saying about my body, and it's fine because I'm saying it about myself. But
15: that's not what I mean.
13: I truly don't know. Because there's something very alluring about the fact of like never seeing those people ever again.
12: So you'll be all right.
13: No idea. They don't know me. I don't know them. We don't even have to make eye contact.
15: Go to Temptations.
13: No, because I feel like that's too.
12: Well, because swingerish.
13: Too close. Yeah, too swingerish.
15: It's not.
13: And too close.
12: Well, you said a third of the resort is swingers.
15: No, it's like 20%.
12: Oh, that's still a high percentage.
15: But I will tell you this, it's the same thing if I was in a sauna and I didn't care and I saw two guys with really big ding dongs. I'm like, nah, I'll avoid that until I see the small mushroom one.
12: Yeah. If I went in and I saw like all the guys didn't really have genitals, then I'd be like, all right, I'll get naked.
13: I don't know. You would never see, like, imagine just going
12: with my luck, it'd be they would move to my ward. Like 3 months later, like, oh, you're the guy that I saw that was ashamed of his body.
13: But no, imagine going into like a nondescript European town.
12: Mm-hmm.
13: Okay, you're just passing through and you happen to see a sign for a European day spa.
12: Mm-hmm.
13: And you go in, the odds of you knowing anybody or ever seeing anybody from there ever again. Could you do it?
15: Yes.
12: No.
15: I could do it.
12: Not me.
13: I wonder if I could.
15: I just practically did it in a Speedo not too long ago. I don't know if you heard about that.
13: But the Speedo's not the same.
15: A marble. My marble popped out.
12: He had a testy on the loose.
15: My gosh.
13: I know. But it's not the same. At least you have something covering your butt slit when you bend over.
15: The butt slit I don't care about. I care about my marbles and balls more than...
13: It's like you're fully exposed when you're just...
15: Thank gosh it wasn't the front part. It's mushroom central and when it's when I'm nervous.
12: Nervous in the water.
13: Anyway,
12: in
13: that was
12: water.
13: Like... Oh, that was a weird way to go, but I just thought when you said the Korean spa, I was like,
12: Yeah. I have no interest in that. Just in general,
13: I just want to see if I could do it.
12: I have no interest in that, but I could totally, Kate. I think you would do it.
13: I think I could. I think I would.
12: Let's go to Landon. Landon, who's the most famous celebrity you've ever met, and how did you act?
0: Hey, yeah. So I met Pitbull in my hometown, Sparta, North Carolina, which is a really small town. Mm-hmm. I used to work at a pizzeria restaurant. And he came in asking for like a private part, but we didn't have none. So we just sat him kind of in the corner with his back turned. And
12: we got something for you. Just face the wall. Yeah. Wait, VIP.
15: You can hear us in Sparta. I mean, of course you can hear us on the app. So yeah. Pitbull's really recognizable because of his hair and he wears his glasses. But if Pitbull grows his hair out.
13: I wouldn't recognize him.
15: And he actually looks like a model.
12: Mm-hmm. I know.
13: So you just,
0: you
13: put him in there and face the wall.
0: Yeah, it was funny because I wasn't at the front when he came in, but he came in and they sat him down and all I see is some bald guy just stand up and start dancing, and I made a joke and I said, "What if that was a celebrity?" And then two of the waitresses, they came out and they started like fangirling and screaming, and I realized that it was him because he turned around, he had the leather jacket, the glasses, and everything. It was awesome.
13: Did he yell fireball?
12: I went to this place in North Carolina, and this great VIP. Like, you just face the wall. It's so like cool.
15: And out of all places, why is he going to Sparta? Maybe he was just passing through.
13: Also, if you want to go, if you want to fly under the radar, go in, you ask for a private area, and they don't have. But like, then you start dancing. Yeah. You're calling attention to yourself, Pitbull.
12: Come on, Pity.
13: Yeah,
12: that's a little misleading there.
13: That's fun though.
12: And you said, was he nice?
0: Oh, yeah, he was super nice because I realized that he was, like, getting ready to leave, and I didn't want to miss an opportunity, so I, like, sprinted out of the back door and ran up to him. I asked him for a photo, and he was super cool. He's like, yeah, come on, let's do it. And one of the guys got my phone.
12: And how'd you act? Did you feel like you asked a good question, or you just kind of didn't know what to say? It's like, picture, and that's it.
0: Man, coming from Sparta was such a small town, I wasn't sure what to say, so it was just mainly the picture.
12: It's probably a smart way to go.
0: I know that Zach Galifianakis actually used to live close to where I'm from, so I wish I would have got to meet him, too.
12: Yeah, he comes back from time to time.
13: Send us the picture of you and Pitbull. We'll post it.
12: Yes,
13: that's
12: please.
13: Fine.
12: Yeah, send us the picture. We're discussing the most famous celebrities you've ever met and, you know, maybe how you reacted. Was it strange? And we have some other strange celebrity encounters. Let's go to Lee. Lee, tell us about the most famous person you've ever met and how did you act?
1: Hey, how's it going?
15: Under the table.
1: It's a couple of them. Yeah, it's under the table Lee here.
12: What up?
1: It's two that stands out. One is Janet Jackson. One is LL Cool J.
15: Wow.
1: I saw one of them naked.
15: What?
12: Oh, I'm guessing
15: it was Janet Jackson.
1: And yes, it was. It was Janet Jackson. This is how it happened. I'll try to run it down real quick. I used to own a limousine service, and while I was driving some guests during a limousine trip, I was able to have exclusive entry through the back of the Coliseum. And when I was there at the Coliseum, I kind of wasn't supposed to be back there. I dipped through as if I walked in as one of the starting artists. Mm. I was dressed in all black. I walked in, ended up at backstage. And while I was backstage, I stood and had my camera ready and realized that all these people are going to bum rush me if I take a picture. Lo and behold, come running back, changing while she was coming off stage with Janet Jackson. She was tearing her clothes off on a wardrobe change real quick. She went into this tent. I saw all of that.
13: Wow.
1: And I literally almost ran into her, and somebody kind of shoved me to the side because they didn't know I wasn't supposed to be back there because I had exclusive privileges.
12: Yes.
1: So that was it. I officially did not meet her, but I did get to
12: That's
1: see
12: better.
1: Her. You know
13: and
1: what I mean?
13: And
12: what did you think of what you saw?
1: Oh, man, it was nice. I mean,
12: no, she's beautiful.
1: But, yeah, I mean, come on, she's Janet. But, you know, I don't want to... go too far with that. You know,
12: no,
1: I'm a church boy.
13: That's right.
12: Yeah,
13: that's right.
12: You keep up inside in your head. I got you.
1: But as for LL Cool J, one thing I can say about him, he's very humble. I actually had the privilege of carrying him, his small entourage carried him to Four Seasons Mall for a signing. And LL Cool J, even during a time like now, he's still so humble and he gives all praise to God. And he just always, when he was walking through the mall, people were just around him asking for autographs and doing this. He said, "Man, I can't believe it. They still feeling me, licking his lips and everything."
12: He does lick those lips.
1: I said, "Man, dude, you LL?" He was like, "Yeah, but it's amazing, man. All these years, they're still feeling me.
12: I like that he's grateful.
13: Yeah.
1: And he was so grateful.
12: I like that. Avon Eli's mom, her dad was a DJ here locally, and he was actually very popular at the time in the 70s. And LL Cool J came in. That's how long he's been popular, obviously. In the 80s, came in, and Heather was a newborn.
13: Oh, that's
12: and there's
13: right.
12: a picture
13: yeah.
12: of Heather, LL Cool J holding Heather when she was like 3 months old.
15: Oh, my gosh.
12: Pretty
15: awesome.
12: Cool, right?
1: Oh, that's amazing. Yeah, yeah, that's amazing.
12: But you didn't see LL cool. Cool J naked? Shame.
13: No, man.
12: Shame.
1: Oh, no. Nah, I wouldn't want to see that.
13: Maybe Lee, next time, though.
12: Lee, don't lie. It's fine. All right,
13: who wouldn't? You know? If you got to save your claim to fame, was that you got to see LL Cool J naked? Yeah, okay. I take it.
15: Yeah, I was in a sauna with him. Yes. And a nudist.
13: That would be your story.
12: Yeah. A Korean spa.
13: Yeah.
15: Lynn pick up his ding dong on the ground.
12: I stepped on
15: it. Mine was a mushroom.
12: Yeah. I stepped on his wiener. Let's go to Lindsay. Lindsay, who's the most famous person you've ever met, and how did you act?
2: So me and my family, we were on vacation in Beaufort, North Carolina, and we went to the Maritime Museum, and I saw John Krasinski and his wife and little girl at the museum.
13: Wow.
2: They were very incognito, and the Quiet Place just came out, so that's how I recognized them. And I remember my daughter was 2 at the time, and she was like born in 2016, but I was like kind of a deer in a headlight. Like, I didn't want to approach them. I was like terrified to break their peace. And I was just like, I don't want to bother them on vacation. But sure enough, apparently his wife used to, I don't know if it's there anymore, but apparently they had a restaurant there in Beaufort and they would vacation there.
13: Really?
2: So I guess that's where
12: Emily Blunt. Uh-huh. Emily Blunt, yeah.
13: And I bet
12: Mary Poppins.
13: He was very, very easy to detect because he's so tall.
12: Yeah.
2: He is very tall. And he had like the hat and sunglasses thing going on. So I was just like, oh, they're here on a little family vacation. That's so sweet.
12: Oh, that's awesome. Jim from The Office. Yeah. Quiet Place. Huge career. Jack Ryan on Amazon.
13: He's done a million. I wonder. And Emily Blunt, I mean, with Devil Wears Prada.
12: And Mary Poppins, the reboot.
13: By the way, unpopular opinion, Devil Wears Prada 2, I give it 0 out of 5 stars.
15: Me too.
12: Wow. Is that bad?
15: I do too.
13: Couldn't stand it.
12: Wow.
15: Yep.
13: Could not stand it.
12: I didn't hear any good buzz after it came out.
13: The red carpet was
12: promoted,
13: yes.
12: But yeah.
15: Well, same here.
13: A plus,
15: we agree on something.
12: You watched it, Jason?
15: No.
13: Well, how do you know?
15: Because I know a movie like that.
13: I figured Carol might have like looped you into.
15: Maybe Carol likes.
13: Yeah,
15: it. I don't know.
13: The obviously Devil Wears Prada, the original, is 1,000 out of 10. But the sequel, we stopped watching. I mean, we had like 10 minutes left, and I was like, enough.
12: You didn't finish it.
13: Nope. 10 minutes
12: that's
13: left.
12: Bad. That's when you know it's bad. And you like the first one was awesome, right?
13: The exact same story, just all of them older. It was
12: money grab.
13: Yeah,
12: and then. One last call real quick. Cassia, who's the most famous person you've met and how did you act?
4: I met House of Pain.
12: Oh, okay. Nice.
15: Well.
4: All right, yeah.
13: Cool.
4: So after I graduated from college, I backpacked across Spain and we went to Switzerland beforehand. We were in this little Airbnb and me and my friend were sitting at a table and these two guys walked up and they were like, "Hey, you want to play spades?" They're like, sure.
15: Wow, so, oh my gosh.
4: We sat down, played spades with them for a couple hours. And then another friend that was with us was like, "I think these dudes are famous." And I was like, "Seriously? You think?" And then we figured out that they were House of Pain. And then later that night, they did a surprise concert in the basement of the Airbnb in we were right there with them while they were doing their concert.
13: Whoa.
12: Wow.
13: That's so cool.
4: Yeah. It was really, really cool.
12: Any hooking up?
4: No.
12: Okay. I mean, I don't know if
4: we were supposed to, the next day we did a canyoning I don't know if y'all have ever been canyoning. Of course.
13: Lord, it's, Jared doesn't, he doesn't even know what a canyon is.
12: You say cannonballing? What'd you say?
4: No, canning. It's literally where a river carves out a canyon in the mountainside and you traverse down that. And we had to go to bed after the concert, but it was so surreal and really, really cool. Yeah.
13: That's amazing.
12: Very cool.
13: God, those impromptu moments, you know, you just never know.
12: You never know. All right, real quick, some things that celebrity encounters that they're talking about that were weird. Dolly Parton.
13: Where was she?
12: Somebody left a baby named Jolene on her doorstep.
13: Okay.
12: With a note asking Dolly to take care of her. Obviously, Dolly turned the baby over to Child Services. That's crazy. Yeah. The Jonas Brothers received a baby shark preserved in some sort of tube from a fan.
13: Why?
12: I don't know.
13: Who knows?
12: It's weird. Aubrey Plaza, this is funny, says a lot of fans have asked her to hit or slap them and she doesn't know why. Because maybe she comes across as stern. I don't know.
13: Maybe. And one of her characters has done it over the years.
12: Maybe. I don't know. From Parks and Rec, she doesn't hit people.
13: And she doesn't in White Lotus. Mm-mm. I don't know. It's interesting.
12: And then one last one real quick. Harry Potter star Rupert Grint, who plays Ron, the redhead one, was invited to hang out with a bunch of drag queens and he accepted. And they dressed him up in drag, and they all went out for bagels at 4 in the morning.
13: That would be a fun time.
12: Yeah. He's just like, all right, let's do it.
13: Sure.
12: All right, very cool. Well, have you been following the Clancy murder trial? If not, you've heard about it. And we're going to get into all the things, including the conspiracy theories that maybe the mom, who, by the way, has admitted to killing her kids, maybe her husband is the one who did it. That is a conspiracy theory that is out there. We'll do a deep dive. That's next, Jared and Katie in the Morning.
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3: Get into the Clancy murder trial and the conspiracy theory swirling around it. 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
0: The Lindsay Clancy murder trial has everyone talking, and whether you know much about it or not, you're going to hear about it. People around you, you might be like, when is this now? She's accused of killing, and she's admitted to killing her kids, her three young children, and there's some postpartum implications for sure, and we'll get into that a little bit as well. And then some people, there's some conspiracies out there that they think, some people say the husband was complicit, the husband took part in it, the husband may have thrown her out of a window. I mean, there's all sorts of conspiracy theories at this point, and he was the prosecutor's star witness, but after he recently testified, some are saying there's inconsistencies in his testimony that don't add up.
2: Well, Jared, not to stop you, but I heard that the reason that he's in it, he drugged her, and that's why she doesn't really know if she killed the children. There's a thought that he drugged her, made her think that she killed the children. He killed the children and pushed her out the window. Have you heard that one?
3: That's one of the conspiracy theories. Mm-hmm. But according to Lindsay Clancy, she is saying, I strangled my own children, ages 5, 3, and 8 months old.
0: Oh, so sad.
3: Yeah,
0: oh, so those poor kids. Yeah.
2: So she still admits it. It's not
3: she's
2: that
3: she's saying,
0: and
3: yeah.
0: The defense is even saying she didn't do it. They're saying she did do it. But we're saying that, you know,
3: the conspiracies are.
0: And they're also saying, like, she is suffering from postpartum depression, psychosis,
3: which is different from postpartum depression.
0: Correct.
3: Yeah.
0: We do have our official attorney, Lisa Lanier, on. I know she's following this very closely. Good morning, Lisa.
3: Hi, Lisa.
4: Hey, I'm so obsessed with this case. It is so fascinating. And I said this morning on my social media, you have to be living under a rock not to have heard about this case, because everybody's talking about it. And it is really drawing a lot of attention on the national stage to the mental health crisis that a lot of women experience that is postpartum. And like Katie said, a lot of women deal with postpartum depression, but it can get to the point of postpartum psychosis where there are, and this lady described, you know, our healthcare practitioners have described intrusive thoughts. And so the theory is that she, you know, her defense theory is that she was suffering from postpartum psychosis with an overlay of undiagnosed bipolar disorder. And so a lot of people are confused. They think she's just going to get off scot-free. If this isn't a pure insanity defense, number one. And number two, she does not get off scot-free. Instead of going to prison, she goes to a state psychiatric hospital for an indefinite amount of time. Mm-hmm. And yes, you know, someday she could get released, but she would really have to show that she was completely safe to be released. And that typically doesn't happen for a very, very long time.
0: I mean, I think
4: so. Either way, she's going away.
3: Yeah.
4: But if she's convicted, she faces life in prison under Massachusetts law. And they have a really interesting, they don't have a pure insanity defense, where an insanity defense in the majority of jurisdictions is really hard to meet. It's a hard, hard burden where you have to be just completely out of touch with reality. That is not the case in Massachusetts, where you just have to be able to show and to put on evidence that the prosecutor then has to rebut, that shows that you were under some sort of state that prevented you from following the law, you know, conforming your conduct to the law, that you were under such a mental or psychological disability that you could not conform your behavior to the law. You can still know the difference between right and wrong, but you can't conform your behavior to the law. And that's a lower standard.
3: Well, doesn't she have all of that, Lisa? Like, isn't all of that very, very well documented according to the, I mean, what is this, day 12 of the trial, where
4: it's crazy.
3: Doctor and psychiatrist, and the fact that, like, all of those appointments and all

0: these are, this is a woman who,
1: she was being proactive about it.
0: She was being very proactive about her own health.
2: She was trying to get help.
0: Yeah.
2: She saw five, in the months leading up to and the time she was suffering from this postpartum, she saw five different doctors, was prescribed over 30 different medications,
0: wow,
2: and she was having terrible side effects from the medications. Some of these medications cause you to have psychosis.
0: Mm-hmm.
2: Not all psychiatric medications work the way you hope they will work, and particularly in interaction with others, they will sometimes cause hallucinations. And that, they said she was starting to have hallucinations and intrusive thoughts. And her defense attorney, 75-year-old Kevin Reddington, he is a rock star. He is slaying every prosecution witness. They're trying to put on these doctors to say that she wasn't really suffering this psychosis, and he is just tearing them up. He is a veteran over 100 murder trials, and he actually got a Massachusetts woman, kind of got, you know, her the same defense, very similar circumstances, got her put on a successful psychiatric defense for this woman who killed her husband by poking his eyeballs out with a knife.
1: Oh my gosh.
2: Yeah.
1: Well,
2: he was very abusive, and she was in a PTSD psychotic state, and she also had some other psychiatric conditions, but he's very, very good. And so he's doing a masterful job of really just showing that this, I find myself, and I am not the kind of person that's typically going to be sympathetic to a child killer, right?
0: Mm-hmm, mm-hmm.
2: But I'm finding myself feeling really bad for this woman.
1: Oh, my
2: because
1: gosh.
0: No, I'm with you. I am with you.
3: Here's the thing. How come if, let's say, and mm-hmm. I know postpartum's real. I get it. I get all that. But why, when you're in this mental state, is the first thought killing? Why wouldn't you do something else bizarre?
0: Because she's not in.
2: It's not a rational thought.
3: Yeah, but
2: no, it's
3: why
2: not a rational
3: killing,
2: thought.
3: Though.
2: It's a psychotic thought.
3: Mm-hmm.
2: Well, that's what psychosis is all about. Is she has these voices telling her to kill her children and kill herself.
0: Mm-hmm.
3: But
2: when you're in a psychotic state, that becomes incredibly powerful. You really can't resist it. I don't think it's something that you or I, with our rational minds, could even comprehend.
1: Yes. I mean, I do know people, Jason, personally, that are the kindest people on earth, and they've been through serious postpartum depression where they felt ashamed. They didn't know what was going on, especially years ago, especially now, but it's better, but years ago didn't want to say anything. I know, Katie, you suffered from
0: sure.
1: it.
0: Sure. Well, yeah, I mean,
1: but,
0: not,
1: but not
0: psychosis,
1: to the extreme,
0: no.
1: But not,
0: but,
1: and I don't know if it's psychosis or not, where this person admitted to her husband, I feel unsafe, and I'm getting these thoughts, these overwhelming thoughts to hurt our children, which she would never do.
3: But why that?
1: And
3: why
1: she doesn't? She doesn't even know.
0: Because you don't know.
3: And
0: it's irrational.
3: Charlie Sheen, when he was psychotic, he went to Tiger Blood and things like that. Why are so many people going? I can't fathom.
1: No.
3: No matter how psychotic.
0: I understand that you are confused, like you don't understand it, but that is the answer for you, is that you just cannot, with your rational mind, I can't believe I'm just saying that.
2: And
0: that,
2: your rational mind. That is the reason that I, even though I believe that Lindsay Clancy's attorney has done a wonderful job mm-hmm. of showing that she suffered from all this, I still think there is a very good likelihood that she is going to be convicted, because it is just like you're going to have a jury with a bunch of Jason Goodmans on there who are like, I don't get it. Like, I don't get it. And because they don't get it, it is really hard to get a child killer, especially a mother who killed her child. It is really hard.
1: Plus, how gruesome. I mean, obviously, no murderer is like, oh, this is great. But Katie was telling me some of the details.
0: Well, yeah.
1: It's just gruesome, the details. And then obviously, I guess some of the medical exams, what they did was like, mm-hmm. you don't want to hear about it. You know, this is terrible. But I was going to say about the person or persons that I know with that, once they were out of the postpartum, the greatest mom, one of the greatest parents on earth.
3: I get that, but
1: that's so scary that mm-hmm. someone could be
3: yes.
1: have no history of violence, have no history of criminal activity, bringing children to earth, which is a great thing, and then you don't even know what's going on. You're trying to get help and all this stuff, and then you feel like you want to hurt your kids. You don't. You feel like crazy yourself. Like, well, I don't want to do this. Am I a bad mother? And then once you're out of that,
0: you can't believe you've had those thoughts.
1: Then you go back. You're like, who was
0: right,
1: I?
0: Right.
3: My wife, who has no common sense with this case.
0: She has Jason.
3: She has common sense and other things, but I totally disagree with her. She is basically blaming the husband. She's saying he put those thoughts in her mind. He drugged her with these medications. He has something to do with it. He wanted to do this, and he's married after 4 months. He had an

0: agenda.
1: Okay, so I need to hear about the conspiracy theories because that is something
0: And Lisa, can you hold one second? All right, we're going to get to that conspiracy theory specifically because that's the biggest one out there of the conspiracy theories that we've seen so far is that the husband either did it or had a part in it or hurt her or was drug. All those are out there. And there's a million, doesn't make it true, TikTok and Instagram reels of people saying, no, look at this, look at this. His testimony here, boom, boom, boom. And so that's a real thing. That's out there. We'll get into that and see what our official attorney, Lisa Lanier, thinks. And your thoughts, the Lindsey Clancy murder trial that's coming up.
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0: More about the Clancy murder trial and the conspiracy theories saying that she is not guilty, that her husband did it. That's next.

0: and Kate in the Morning, 107.5 KZL. If you have young kids in the car, we're continuing our discussion about the insane Lindsay Clancy murder trial. She's accused and has admitted to killing her three children, all under the age of five, as young as 8 months, with postpartum psychosis is the defense and for them the reality of what occurred. But there are some conspiracy theories involving the husband, and we have some mixed reporting here, but we'll ask our official attorney, Lisa Lanier. But Jason, what your wife Carol was telling you about this?
1: Yeah, she, like I said, she has no common sense during this.
2: Oh, you're
1: case.
2: Gonna double down. I see.
1: I'm not saying she doesn't have common sense in general, just over this case.
2: What do you mean?
1: And she feels like totally like the husband was the one that put it in her mind, and he has something to do with it, because I think Jared even mentioned he had inconsistent testimony or some stuff.
0: People are pointing out some inconsistent. I guess the defense was saying, well, you sent this email and that at this time you would have been home during the murders.
2: But so because there are conspiracy theories out there that Carol is interested in and entertaining, you think she has no common sense?
1: No, I think she's wrong about the case. And then also on top of that,
2: okay,
1: apparently he got married, and she told me he got married 4 months after this whole thing, which is bizarre if that's the case.
0: And then I'm reading it was 2 years later.
2: So let's ask our official attorney, Lisa Lanier, because she'll know.
0: All right, let's go to our official attorney, Lisa Lanier. What do you think?
3: Hey, yeah. No, I think that while I'm very entertained by the conspiracy theories, I don't think there's anything to any of them.
2: Okay.
3: I think, you know, everyone grieves differently. Mm-hmm. And I think he was in the most unimaginable position of having his three children killed, right? Mm-hmm. And I think that is not something that has a predictable look, you know, and we judge people because we think things have a predictable look, and you know, you don't necessarily like how he seems or how he, and I don't love him. I feel for him because mm-hmm. I was watching his testimony and thinking, How did this man even continue functioning? And he was probably a very lost soul. He did not get married in 4 months. It was more like 2 years later. He married a physician who specializes in infertility. And I've heard reports that they have a new baby boy, but they've kept it so hush-hush it can't be substantiated. I did lots of digging.
2: Yeah, wow.
3: And I could not find any proof that they have actually had a baby boy.
1: I completely agree with Lisa.
3: But there are rumors.
1: I think you're exactly right, and you finally put this to bed.
0: Well,
1: I do.
0: Well, but there's a lot of misinformation.
1: No,
0: there's a
1: she's
0: lot
1: right, though. She's
0: of the 4 months. I heard that everywhere. Got married after 4 months. If you're just seeing headlines or videos or whatever, and they're like, oh, he had a mistress. No, he met her. He didn't even know her when this happened. And it happened in January. He moved to New York in May. And then met her when he was in New York.
2: Oh, okay.
0: And then they started dating.
3: Yeah, I think
0: at some
3: he just
0: point.
3: Tried to start. He just tried to start his life over somewhere else where he wasn't seeing the same sights and he wasn't.
0: Oh, yeah.
3: But you know, here's kind of a sick thought that I had, and with my sort of a dark sense of humor. But I'm imagining once I heard that he had remarried fairly quickly, 4 months, I was imagining a date with this guy, right? Where mm-hmm. you're getting to know somebody.
0: Oh,
3: and,
0: yeah.
3: You know.
0: Yeah.
3: And he says, "Hey, I'm divorced." And you ask, you know, well, what happened with your first wife? You
2: My
3: know, it's
2: God,
3: like,
2: Lisa.
3: What is he saying? What's that conversation
0: See,
3: like?
0: Lisa knows.
3: Dinner,
0: she
3: know?
0: Knows what it's like.
3: Yeah.
0: It's
3: yeah,
0: tough.
3: Yeah, yeah.
2: I don't think you bring that up, Lisa, until like maybe the third or fourth date.
0: No, I think it's the first date.
2: Oh, you do? Yeah, you think you just get it out there?
3: for the unsuspecting person he's dating, of course, you know, they're going to ask those kind of
2: sure.
3: questions. I mean, I think that's where you say you need to have a few more glasses of wine before I get into that.
1: What you yeah. really want to do is you get them to fall in love with you and then say, you might find this
2: by
1: out
2: the
1: soon.
2: Way.
1: Yeah.
2: Yeah.
1: Right, right.
3: By the way.
0: Yeah. Mm-hmm. Well, and then we've talked about on the air is people that have not been divorced, because I didn't know this before. When you do start dating again, especially if you have kids, I think it's only really if you have kids, the first date is talking about your exes.
2: And your custody schedule,
0: your custody,
2: you say.
0: Oh,
2: yeah.
0: And your custody schedule.
3: Yeah, your custody mm-hmm.
0: Which you would never do before. You never talk about your exes when you're single. You
2: no.
0: know, you have kids. You would never even bring them up. Or if you did, you're an idiot. But now you got to.
2: Well, I just want to ask Lisa, talking about Lindsay Clancy, who, by the way, was a labor and delivery nurse
0: right.
2: in her profession yeah. before having her children
0: wow.
2: and during having her children. You know, there are no winners here. At
0: no.
2: all.
0: No.
2: And I,
0: no.
2: so you were saying that if she is convicted and because it is in Massachusetts that she will go to prison, is there a way that she will go, if she does go to prison, that she does get the psychiatric help that she needs?
3: And she'll continue to receive psychiatric medication and medical monitoring and things like that. It will not be nearly the same as if she was in a psychiatric hospital. And it's just, you know, it's much tougher in prison. And she is paralyzed from the sternum down.
2: Right.
0: So, sternum down?
3: You know,
0: oh, my
3: gosh. Sternum down, yeah, from her sternum down. So she has some use of her arms, but nothing, you know, nothing below the sternum. So sort of like right, you know, wow. Right below her boobs, you know, she's paralyzed from there down. And, you know, it's to the point about the conspiracy theories, you know, here's the biggest culpability that I think her husband has. Should have known that she was in this really bad place where she was afraid that she was going to harm her children. He should not have left her alone with the children. That was just a judgment call. Mm-hmm. I'm not saying that he was trying to get his kids murdered. It was just a bad judgment call. But, you know, if you try to put yourself in his situation, what's he going to do? One of the kids needed medicine. And when you've got three kids, one of them's 8 months old, somebody needs medicine, you have to divide and conquer, right? Yeah. So what's he going to do? Is he going to put all three kids in the car and go get medicine
0: exactly.
3: and food?
0: Exactly. Well, and of course, hindsight. But like Katie, I think you were mentioning off the air that Lindsay had a doctor's appointment that day with the five-year-old.
2: She had taken her daughter to the pediatrician that afternoon, and that hence the medication.
0: Right.
2: Can you run out and go grab the meds, and can you grab something for dinner? It was like I'll be gone for 5 minutes. You know, I'll be gone for five.
0: And maybe she's having at that point, maybe it seemed like she's having a good day.
2: And the pediatrician, I think, also has either testified or they have some sort of statement where it was everyone was in very good spirits. Lindsay was great. The kid was great. There was no cause for alarm, no cause for anything. However, you look at her long history of documentation, she had been crying out for help. For a long time.
3: And she kept a journal just about her psychiatric situation because she was so distraught that she wasn't getting any help. And so she journaled just about that. And, you know, I mean, I feel for the guy. I don't, you know, everybody can say hindsight 50-50. You know, should he have done what he did? But I think that's the only, I don't think he talked her into it or suggested it. If he has any culpability, I think it's simply, you know, maybe he should have had somebody come stay with her while he left if he had to leave. But here's the other interesting thing. Everybody has testified what a great mom she was.
2: She was loving.
3: She was like, he even said she was a great mom. The doctor said she was a great mom. The nanny that helped out with them when she went back to work said she was a great mom. She had no motive to kill her kids. There was no financial gain. There was no obvious like discord with the spouse, you know, as much as you can have a great relationship with three tiny kids, right?
0: Right.
3: Normal stuff, right? And so, you know, the only reason that she had to kill these kids was these voices telling her to do that. And as much as I'm a very like law and order kind of person, Jason, you and I are usually on the same side on these things.
0: Oh.
3: I'm pretty convinced by what I've seen. I've watched every day that she had one of these psychotic events that these voices were telling her. This is what happens when women have postpartum psychosis. For whatever reason, it is almost always kill your kids, kill yourself, kill your kids. It's very tied. It's very predictable.
2: Ugh.
0: And for the record, Jason is typically weak on crime.
1: No, that's not true.
0: Historically,
3: it depends. Yeah,
0: but not on this. Yeah. Not on this case.
1: Depends on who it is.
0: Because someone else has been crying out for help for years. We have Jason's wife Carol on the phone.
2: Oh,
0: good morning,
2: yes.
0: Carol.
2: Carol, hi.
4: Good morning. Hey. Good morning.
5: Hey.
0: So, do you want to chime in on this case? And then Jason, he said that you had no common sense when it came to this case. I thought that was rude.
1: And proven by Lisa Lanier.
4: I mean, he is pretty rude because he's not a woman and doesn't understand it. So, I'm just going to go into the fact, this is what bothers me so much about this case, is that postpartum is so real. And for me, like, I don't like to admit this, but with Everly, I had it very bad. And it was I could cry right now thinking about the situation. Not that I ever was like, oh, I'm going to stab my child. But I think as her husband, he failed her. There should have been someone with her all the time. She never should have been left alone. I mean, it was obviously pretty bad to the point where she was journaling. She's crying for help, and her husband failed her. In my opinion, he is partly to blame because he did not step in and get her the proper help that she needed.
2: I can see that, Carol. So I feel absolutely for her.
4: And it breaks my heart because there's nothing in the world that she's never going to forget that. She's going to eventually, hopefully, come out of the postpartum, but she's always going to have to live with the fact that she killed her kids.
1: But you're giving her a pass based on
2: not giving her a pass. Not giving her a pass.
1: She killed her kids.
2: Yes, but that's not giving a pass. She has to live with that every single day.
4: Forever. Well, and it's just, to me, it's heartbreaking. Since I've been there, I understand it more. And I think since you have it and you're not a woman, you should not have a say in it.
5: And we do know some.
1: Oh, my gosh, that's rude.
5: Well, I don't know if she had an opinion. But
2: I like you, Carol, more and more.
5: Carol,
1: no, I should have.
5: I will say this. We do know with Jason, and they're not piling on. It sounds like it. Unless Jason experiences it.
2: Right.
5: Yeah. He has a hard time relating.
2: Yeah, he doesn't relate.
5: If he did, though, mm-hmm. he'll relate to the most.
2: Uh-huh. Okay. He'll be like, but no, I'm the king of postpartum psychosis.
5: Right.
4: Yes.
2: Mm-hmm.
1: The fact is,
3: and to Carol's point, there was testimony that when a doctor suggested that she had bipolar disorder, the husband was told and he gave pushback about it.
2: Oh, see,
1: yeah, but
3: he didn't want her having that diagnosis. And I think Carol's 100% right that he didn't take it seriously. She was saying it's not safe to leave me with the kids. So they should have gotten some help, whether it's a grandparent, a neighbor, somebody. Come, I have to go out and get medicine. Or, hey, say to the neighbor, will you go get the medicine? Or call, you know, these were wealthy people. Call Uber and get Uber Courier to go pick up your medicine.
1: But here's the thing.
3: Call Uber Eats.
1: The Patrick guy that said she wasn't describing an outside voice telling her to hurt the children at that point. So he didn't even know that was happening.
2: No. That is one spot. Yes. It is well documented that he knew that this was happening.
1: He knew He knew that she was having problems with postpartum, but not the voice part of in her head. And also,
3: she had previously stated that she was afraid to be alone with the children because she was afraid she would harm them.
2: Mm-hmm.
3: Yeah.
5: Well, And again, back to the person that I know. It's anecdotal, but you've heard Carol. Thank you for talking about
2: Carol. Thank you.
5: Katie's talked about
1: it
5: for years.
1: She changed her opinion after Lisa Lanier a little bit, but go ahead.
2: No, she. Okay. I thought it was great what she said. It takes a lot to.
1: Yeah, because she processed it. She told me that he drugged. You did say this. You said you thought that he drugged her enough to make her think that she killed the kids, and he pushed her out the window. Did you not say that?
4: I still think that could have happened. I still believe that because he's a psycho. He has not cried one time.
1: Case closed.
4: I've not seen one tear of anything during court. She's crying nonstop. So I think that he is part of the problem. Absolutely. Maybe he didn't do the other part, but he definitely did not help his wife, and he failed as a husband.
1: All right.
4: He should be
1: ashamed of
4: himself.
1: You there, but you originally told me that you thought he drugged her and he had something to do with her murder.
4: Possibly. I still think so, maybe.
5: There's a lot of that out there, and there's some misinformation that he had a mistress wasn't true. Then there would be motive, that he got married in 4 months, which isn't true. If I saw those things, I'd say, well, there's a motive there. Or at least if you can hang on, maybe you can help us debunk some of these conspiracy theories or whatever you think about these conspiracy theories. That's next with Jared and Katie in the morning.
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6: 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Morning.

Jason Goodman's wife is joining us on the phone to talk about the Clancy murder trial, and they do not see eye to eye. Jason and Carol, we'll get into a little bit more of that next. Jared and Katie in the morning.

0: morning, Katie. The morning, 107.5 KZL. We've been discussing the Lindsay Clancy murder trial. She's on trial for murdering her three children, all under the age of five. A lot of postpartum psychosis information is coming out about it, and testimony and defense. Now, Lisa, there's a lot of conspiracy theories out there. What are your thoughts on these?
1: Here's what kills all the conspiracy theories. They know the time of death of these kids, and he's on video cameras
0: right
1: all over town at that time. So, that, you know, far away from the house. So and he was, you know, 15 miles away at the, you know, at the pharmacy and getting the food and, you know, that she asked him to go get. And that's pretty well documented.
0: And he's, he's not out with a mistress. He's not out with the boys.
2: Right.
0: He's
2: so
0: out getting things for the family.
2: Confirming my thought.
3: Why
2: that
3: does this have to be that?
2: Because
3: something
2: everybody
3: you win
2: piled on.
3: In this
0: I
3: case,
0: pile
3: nobody
2: everybody
3: wins.
2: Yes, you did.
0: No, I said, Jason, you have to admit, until you experience something, and it's common for people to not fully understand, like, you're kind of like, what?
3: Yeah, you're like, oh, whatever, you killed your kids. What? There's so much more to it. There's so much more.
2: You got
3: to
2: remember, Carol's like leaning on the Lisa Lanier side, and the motive that she told me was different, and I just had to pull it out of her.
1: The one good thing, y'all, that's going to come out of this is I think we are having a huge awareness raising about postpartum and postpartum psychosis, and I think mental health professionals all over the country are going to take this more seriously now. And there are two civil lawsuits that have been filed. Patrick filed a civil lawsuit against the doctor, the young doctor that had only been out of her residency for 1 month was treating her. So she and her practice have been sued by Patrick. And then he sued the practice itself as well. And then Lindsay has sued 11 healthcare providers who saw her during this time. And so there are two medical malpractice lawsuits going on at the same time out of this. And this is where mental health professionals really, you know, like the young woman that testified, I mean, she was pitiful, I thought, because she just, you know, like the defense attorney just tore her apart. And some people thought he crossed the line and he was too hard on her, but she was terrible. And that's who this absolute newbie, you know, doctor who'd been practicing out of residency for 1 month and who he showed, the defense attorney showed, she was not even familiar with the test that you give people for postpartum psychosis. She had never even heard of it.
0: Wow. Right. Yeah. Yeah, but there is a little bit of onus sometimes on the patient. Like I'll look sometimes when I've looked for therapists or different things or where it's like, oh, the doctor's 24. I can say, no, thanks.
3: Well, no, but I don't think, Jared, in this 26. Case, that I do think you have to advocate for your own health 100%.
0: And I say, what's your
3: experience? Yes, however, this woman is in the midst
0: of
3: a postpartum psychosis episode. But then she has reached out, and because it has been so well documented, I don't think there's any room for anybody to say she didn't do what she was supposed to be doing.
0: No, I'm not saying that.
3: At all.
0: But
3: the system failed her.
0: A person that's newly out because of experience, but you also went to the person that did not have experience.
1: I don't know if she had a choice of who she saw in that practice.
0: Okay.
1: And that young doctor testified that she was required to apply these standard tests that practice required, and that was why she didn't know about the postpartum test and why it wasn't applied. Was it that this practice has its own sort of standard testing it does, and that she was following her protocol of her practice. So her practice has been sued as well.
0: But there's a bigger thing. Sorry, Lisa, real quick. Lindsay Clancy murder trial we're talking about, but official attorney Lisa Lanier and Jason's wife Carol's on the phone. I thought medical records were shared. There's no reason for her to be on 30 different medications. That's a failing of the system.
3: Yes.
0: And then I do know, I don't, if we're all these people psychiatrists, because I do know there's some psychiatrists, and even Dr. Drew has said, as a celebrity doctor, but as a doctor said, that medical doctors or general practitioners should not be, in his opinion, prescribing. He said, I used to do it. These heavy antipsychotic medications, because they're really not trained to do so. And so,
1: no, and she was on 30 of them.
3: Yeah,
1: and
0: there's no
1: and
0: way.
1: During the time that newish doctor was helping her, she called the suicide hotline twice. And this doctor did not elicit that from her. And as the defense attorney, Kevin Reddington, said to her, you're a box checker. Like, you just go down a little list, you check off these boxes, and you don't really listen to the patient. And, I mean, he really made her look bad.
2: But 30 different medications could make you go crazy, right?
3: Yes, absolutely.
0: Yes, it's not great.
1: Well, that's part of it. She was on 30 different medications, and one of the doctors testified that the medication was changed, and the doctor told Lindsay to tell her other doctor. Tell your other doctor that I've changed the medication.
3: Yeah, like, thanks.
0: That's where
1: you can't do that, because the patient can't be relied upon, especially if they're psychotic and, you know.
0: Even if you're not, I wouldn't know. Yeah. If my doctor says take it, I take it.
3: How many times do you not follow up with a doctor, you know?
0: Right.
3: Or, to your point earlier, Jared, about the onus of finding out who you're going to. How many times have you called the doctor and they're like, oh, so-and-so can see you today? Great, I'll be there at 11.
2: But they usually you ask go where you go.
0: No, I'm not blaming her, but I'm just saying I don't want to be... And, like, we got to have a little bit
3: but
0: of
3: there's also,
2: Katie
3: yes, responsibility.
2: Thinks she's like totally innocent.
3: I do not think that. I told you from the very beginning, she has admitted herself saying, I killed my children. What I'm saying is that she has been failed by everybody around her. Every single person, including the suicide hotline, where they said, well, you don't qualify for any sort of inpatient treatment because you didn't say that you knew how you were going to kill yourself.
0: Yeah, which is
3: crazy.
0: They
3: denied her when she called the suicide hotline.
0: She was trying. Well, and the thing is, and I do feel bad for the kids went through a horror and didn't get to live their life. That's the number one thing. The mother will live with the grief forever, and other family members. The husband is being raked over the coals as maybe he was a cheater, which is not true. Everything he had seen is that she's an excellent mother. So, and then the mother saying, can you go grab medicine for our family and some food? He's not out doing crazy things. And then he has to live with that. What if I would have stayed? What if I would have done more?
3: So there are no winners.
0: Like you said, there's no winners. But when you start to break it down, it's just
2: you should also feel bad for him.
3: Sure.
2: Lost his kid.
4: No, you shouldn't feel bad for him. And I also, 100%. My question is, can we, no, I'm upset. Let me ask you one more question. Could she sue the husband? Because I feel like, as a wife, I would want to sue him. I feel like he's partly at fault because he did not help her and he did not stand by her side, is what I'm saying.
1: Yeah, she really can't sue him because he didn't have the kind of legal duty that the doctor had for the standard of care and that sort of thing. I mean, I guess she could sue him under some kind of general negligence claim, but I don't think that's really, I mean, I think he used poor judgment, but I don't necessarily think it rises to that level of the kind of culpability that the medical professionals had, who should have understood what was going on with her and should have elicited. If you've got a patient that has called the suicide hotline like twice within the time that they're treating with you and you don't even have a clue about that, it really makes me wonder, what in the world are you asking them? What in the world are you talking to them about?
0: Mm-hmm. Yeah, especially if they're bringing up the intrusive thoughts.
3: Agreed.
0: There is a winner, and that's future people. If we can get a broader discussion about postpartum, about doctors, maybe doctor care, maybe doctors are overworked. So they do checkbox people where there's not really care.
3: And education about it.
0: They're like, I got to get to my next, they're not being rude, but it's their job. And just like everyone's job, you just kind of go through the motions, check, where they could be more attentive to the patient.
3: Yes, because I think that what happens is, yes, everybody is up in arms when something horrific happens like this. But then what happens, once it's all over and the dust settles, then it's like, oh, you just had a kid. It's your hormones. Get over it.
0: Mm-hmm.
3: And that has to change.
0: That has to.
1: And I do think she's in all likelihood going to be convicted. I don't think, even though we've all had this very, wonderful conversation about what we're seeing here about postpartum psychosis, the fact of the matter is Massachusetts jurors have had 41 trials on this kind of an issue with this defense, and only 5 times have they allowed this defense to win. And they particularly don't like this defense when it is a mother who has killed her children. So she, like Jason Goodman said earlier, I don't get it. And that is, there's no harm meant when you say that. You're being legit. And that's how jurors are going to feel as well. And that's a problem for her.
0: Okay.
3: Wow, yeah.
0: Lisa, what a masterful way of going through this very difficult and layered discussion. We appreciate you. If you're injured on the job, contact her right away at hireaheavyweight.com. Carol, anything you want to say before
2: I'll
0: you go?
2: I'll accept your apology.
3: Mm-mm.
4: I'm not apologizing for anything because I feel for that mother so much, and I just feel so sad for her, and I just feel like her husband failed her.
2: You feel bad for
4: her,
2: the husband?
4: No, I don't, because I feel like she was calling out for help, and that's his job as her husband to stand in. Like, we take on so much as mothers, as the emotional part. We birth the children, we take on so much, and I feel like his husband failed his wife. I really do.
2: Okay,
4: like,
2: but did you not hear Lisa Lanier? Did you not hear Lisa Lanier?
4: I heard her.
3: She's entitled to her opinions.
2: Okay, but she's not an attorney. Lisa Lanier is.
3: Jason.
4: Okay, well, I'm not going on an attorney. I'm going on a mother standpoint, a wife, like how I would want my husband to treat me if I was saying I was going to kill the kids. I hope you wouldn't leave me at home by myself.
2: Yeah, I wouldn't.
3: Okay. Carol, if ever you want to just talk, you can call me.
2: Oh my gosh.
3: Because I mean, you know what? I get it. I get it, Carol.
0: I feel sorry for that. I disagree with Carol in this point. I feel sorry for the husband,
2: I do.
0: Too. He lost his
3: kid.
0: He's lost his wife forever.
2: And based upon what the doctors did, he thought, okay, well, this is the doctors. This is what they're saying.
0: I'm going to the store to get medicine for my family.
2: Okay.
4: Okay, but did you not just hear Lisa say that he was pushed back with the bipolar part of it when the doctor was saying that she needed medical help? He was pushed back on that. He didn't agree with it.
2: And he did get it for
4: her. So he's not a doctor.
2: Right, he did push for her.
4: And he did not take the advice of the doctor. He did not take the advice of the doctor.
3: No, Carol is right in that. Carol is right in the fact
2: that Lisa Lanier said
3: he did not like the fact that she was diagnosed with bipolar.
2: Right.
3: So he just didn't take that part seriously. That was directly from Lisa Lanier.
2: He was getting medical help, and he thought, well, the doctors are saying this, so she must be okay.
3: But he wasn't taking some of it seriously.
4: But he wasn't.
3: Mm-hmm.
0: Well, we can continue this conversation because there will be more to the case.
3: Yes.
0: Carol, appreciate you
2: and
0: calling
2: in. When I get
0: in.
2: Home, I don't want to hear about it.
3: Oh, my God.
4: Yes, you will be. You'll hear about it all the time.
3: Good.
2: Thank you.
3: Drive it home, Carol.
2: Let's go back to watching Summer House.
0: All right.
4: Okay.
0: All right. That might be better for everybody. You got to get a break when things are heavy. All right, take on Katie Jeard and Katie's pop quiz, going for a number 133 on the year against only three losses. We'll take caller 15 right now, 800-682-1075. 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
3: All right, partly cloudy today, hot and humid as it's been the past couple of weeks. We've got a chance for some isolated afternoon thunderstorms with a high of 93. And then good news, guys, tomorrow forecast, hot and humid, but cooler, high of 91. Going to get a lot of relief
0: there.
3: That's
0: big relief.
3: We've got some scattered thunderstorms for the afternoon tomorrow as well. And Sunday, high of 92. We're starting your morning off with hazy conditions, 76 degrees right now. 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
0: We lost our contestant. If you want to play Katie, Jared, and Kay's pop quiz to get Greensboro Grasshopper tickets, 800-682-1075. 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Pop quiz.

0: Jared and Katie, the morning, 107.5 KZL. It's time for Jared and Katie's pop quiz. The way the game works, we have five pop culture questions. We have 60 seconds on the clock. You get right, then Katie, you do win $100. On the year, Katie has 132 wins against only three losses. She's out of the studio in our soundproof booth. And just for playing win or lose, tickets to see the Greensboro Grasshoppers tonight for Fireworks Friday. And you get your tickets now at gsohoppers.com. They always have an incredible fireworks. Matt, who's playing today?
1: We've got Ryan back to work this week. Teacher.
0: Oh, snappity snap. What grade do you teach?
2: I'm actually just a teacher's assistant, but I work in pre-K this year.
0: Okay, nice. Yeah. All right, very cool. Do you have any questions about the game?
2: No, I don't. I'm just here because the free tickets.
0: Yeah. It would remind me
2: of. I'm okay if I lose. What's I'll it? Be in good spirits.
0: Marshawn Lynch, I'm just here so I won't get fined.
3: I'm here so I don't get fined.
0: I don't get fined. It reminds me of that. Here for the tickets. Got you. All right, well, you never know. All right, here we go. Question number one is multiple choice. This A-list actress says she loves going to raves in disguise while in Ibiza. Is it Margot Robbie, Julia Roberts, or Nicole Kidman?
2: Nicole Kidman.
0: Yes. True or false? Taylor Swift and her mom are being sued by investors who invested in their company, Wondermind.
2: Pass.
0: This show's recent premiere for Apple TV set a record with over 300 million minutes viewed its first weekend.
2: Oh, pass.
0: This actor and soon-to-be first-time dad at 55 said in an interview years ago he'd be an awful dad. Who's the famous actor?
2: John Hamm.
0: Yes. What show is this from? Actually, let's come back to that one. I'm not seeing it. Here it is. Yeah. I'll give you an extra second.
4: Rich people love pizza. Poor people love pizza. White people love pizza. Black people love pizza. Do black people like pizza?
2: Pass.
0: All right, back to the one you passed on. Taylor Swift and her mom are being sued by investors who invested in their company, Wondermind. True or false?
2: False.
0: Correct. This show, recent premiere for Apple TV, set a record with over 300 million minutes viewed in its first weekend. Do you know?
2: Pass.
0: All right, the time is up. Time is up. We gave you a few extra seconds. Three is a good score, though. Very good.
3: Considering why she was here, it's really good.
0: Yeah, she didn't even care. How cool. Didn't even care.
3: Who cares? I just want fireworks.
0: Yeah, I want to fire. Yeah, I want explosions. So.
5: The listener said, Katie, that she doesn't really care for you.
6: Oh, that's nice.
0: Yeah, it was something like that.
6: It's a very nice way to start the day. Thank
3: that's
6: you so much.
3: That's what we all heard.
6: I love it.
0: Sure. I heard that, too.
6: What'd they say?
0: She just wanted to win the tickets. She didn't care about the game.
5: Yeah.
6: Okay. Yeah. Right. Got it. However you want to translate it, it's fine.
0: Similar.
6: I love that you're already trying to get on my nerves, Jason.
5: I'm not. I'm kidding. You can't take a joke. Laughter is the best medicine.
6: Oh, that was such a good joke. It was such
0: laughter
6: a good joke.
0: Laughter is the best medicine. Uh-huh. It's a good book.
6: Notice how no one's laughing.
3: Your dad's a pharmacist.
6: Yeah. He knows about medicines. Not you. Yeah.
0: All right. The score to beat is 3.
6: Oh, goodness gracious.
0: Matt, your prediction for Katie?
3: 4.
0: All right. Here we go. Question number one is multiple choice. This A-list actress says she loves going to raves in disguise while in Ibiza. Is it Margot Robbie, Julia Roberts, or Nicole Kidman?
6: It's Nicole Kidman.
0: Yes. True or false, Taylor Swift and her mom are being sued by investors who invested in their company, Wondermind.
6: That's false.
0: Correct. This show's recent premiere for Apple TV set a record with over 300 million minutes viewed its first weekend.
6: Ted Lasso.
0: Yes. This actor and soon-to-be first-time dad at the age of 55 said in interviews years ago he'd be an awful dad. Who's the actor?
6: Ooh, pass.
0: What show is this from?
4: Rich people love pizza. Poor people love pizza. White people love pizza. Black people love pizza. Do black people like pizza?
6: The Office.
0: Yes.
6: Yes.
0: For all five, this actor and soon-to-be first-time dad at the age of 55 said in interviews years ago he would be an awful dad.
6: Oh, my goodness.
0: Got 15 seconds.
6: Okay.
0: Mm-hmm. 5 seconds.
6: Oh, my gosh. I can't even think of an actor who just got married.
0: Incorrect.
6: Do you want to know what I was going to say that I couldn't get out of my head? Matthew Perry.
0: Oh, God.
6: How terrible would that be?
0: That'd have been bad.
6: You know what I mean?
0: Yeah,
6: I couldn't
0: You got stuck in your head. Yes. Matthew Perry got stuck in your head.
6: That's all. I was like, friends. Who else is on? Is it friends? Who?
0: He would be a terrible dad right now.
6: Well, yeah.
0: He gone.
6: Yeah.
0: Yeah.
6: Awful.
0: A whole new name for a deadbeat dad. Let's not go there.
6: Let's not do that, okay? That's why I didn't say Matthew Perry. Yeah,
3: how dark.
0: He gone.
7: Yeah, it is.
6: Is it somebody from Friends?
0: No.
6: Oh, okay, good. Well, that's where my brain was.
0: Yeah, yeah.
3: Well, he's in another iconic television show.
0: Yeah.
3: Well, iconic. Very critically acclaimed.
0: Critically acclaimed.
3: Yeah.
0: Well known, for sure.
6: Still got nothing.
0: And he's in a new show that's been got a couple seasons now.
6: Okay.
0: We'll get into it.
6: And I think
3: you would think he's very hot.
0: Yeah, you would. You do.
6: Okay, Jason Sudeikis is already a dad. I don't know. Anyway, go ahead.
0: All right, let's recap the questions. This A-list actress, I think she might be a little freaky freak, says she loves going to raves in the skies while in Ibiza.
6: This is totally behavior of somebody freshly divorced.
0: Yes, it is.
6: 100%.
0: Yes.
6: I just want to sow my wild oats.
0: Yeah, or no, the new thing is when a man or

0: do that and men do that.
1: Yeah.
0: They're like, oh, I'm on my healing journey. No, you're not. You're in your hoe phase.
1: I'm in my, I'm not getting what I wanted out of my own life. Yeah, so now I'm going to get it.
2: Phase.
0: Yeah. I was Nicole Kidman, and she says she wears a wig and something.
1: Yeah.
0: I might get sweaty.
1: I would get very sweaty. And also, but I mean, I get it. Rave, it's like, though. You don't want a million people coming up. Like, you want to enjoy the experience, and you definitely can't do that if everybody recognizes you.
0: Right.
2: I wonder if she's with her friends or she's doing this by herself.
0: I don't know.
1: I hope some friends.
2: Never know.
0: She's going by herself. Yeah.
1: At least the safety in numbers at the raves in Ibiza.
0: And her on her lonesome. And I believe she's back in the newest season of Lioness.
1: Ibiza.
0: I like Nicole Kidman. All right. True or false, Taylor Swift and her mom are being sued by investors who invested in their company Wondermind. No. That's Selena Gomez and her mom.
1: Oh, Selena. Mm.
0: They had a mental health company that apparently went under, and I guess people were still investing, and they didn't tell them, like, hey, this is not going well.
2: So they're saying fraud.
1: Yeah.
0: That ain't good.
2: Wow. I mean, Selena Gomez really doesn't have a reason for fraud. I mean, she's worth hundreds of millions of dollars. Maybe it was just like an oversight.
1: Well, she's being accused of ignoring her contractual duty to build the company through social media, advertising deals, and TV appearances. The initiatives never materialized, and the app was never built. So they took the money and did nothing happened. With it. Yeah,
2: there might be some.
0: It's a good money-making plan.
1: Yeah.
0: Give me money, I will
1: like
0: do nothing.
1: That plan. I'll do that plan. Yeah,
2: she might lose that case.
1: I think she might.
0: I'm sure they'll settle immediately.
1: Two companies claimed that they invested $1.2 million in September of 2022, and they were duped into believing that Wondermind had the infrastructure, leadership, and resources necessary to become profitable, and then the app just was never built.
0: Never even built. Wow.
1: Wow.
0: We should hire them for our IT department.
1: Hey, we're going to do this, this, and this. No, we're not.
0: No, we're not. I mean, at least we built the stuff. Jeez.
1: Were you going to tell us you weren't?
0: Nah. You just ain't going to do it. Wow. Nah. Well, we'll see what happens with that. This show's recent premiere, recapping Pop Quiz, for Apple TV, set a record with over 300 million minutes viewed its first weekend. That is Ted Lasso.
1: Cannot wait.
0: I started watching the first episode, and it has a Ted Lasso vibe for sure.
1: You are all caught up. Like, you watched all ones.
0: I had already watched the final a couple years ago.
1: Yeah.
0: But yeah, I'm caught up.
1: I'm caught up. I just need a refresher.
0: Yeah, I think they...
1: Do they do a refresher?
0: I think they had a recap.
1: Okay, that's good.
0: I think they had a pretty good recap. I'm on the House of the Dragon, boy.
3: Yes.
0: The Dragon.
3: How far in are you now?
0: Half of season one.
3: Okay, so they've jumped ahead 20 years with no explanation?
0: Yeah, with no explanation. And I'm like,
1: here we are.
0: Them kids grown now.
3: Yeah, now from then on, it's pedal to the metal.
1: Yeah.
0: Yeah, I wanted to see the dragons progress in those 20 years, but I'll have to deal
1: with
0: it.
1: But it's fine.
3: Yeah. You just have to deal with it. There's more dragons.
0: That's the one part I didn't even care about the dragon. I mean, when you need help and you're in a battle, they're nice to have. But
1: sure.
0: The rest of the story, I don't care about the dragons.
1: You didn't want to know, you didn't want to get to know them at all?
0: No, I won't. Because it's all about power and people being shady and what you will do to have power. It's like, you know, Game of Thrones.
1: 100%. Yeah. You know what will happen, though? This could be like a money-making thing for them. In those 20 years, maybe they're going to go and make a show about getting to know the dragons.
0: Yeah.
3: That'd be interesting.
0: In the missing 20 years.
1: Yeah.
3: Yeah.
0: That's a good... It should be the House of the Dragons. There's more than one dragon.
3: Oh. Yes.
0: I don't know what dragon's getting all the billing. Come on. Anymore. It sounds so freaking nerdy. It does.
3: Especially if you start naming the dragons.
0: Please, go ahead.
3: Could it be Vhagar? Could it be Caraxes?
1: Are those their real names?
3: Sheep Stealer?
1: Oh,
3: yeah, those are dragons.
1: Sheep Stealer.
0: You're getting lazy on that.
1: Yes.
3: Dreamfire?
1: You have one called Vhagar, and then you're like Sheep Killer? Or whatever you
3: said. Sheep Stealer.
1: That's lazy.
0: Gassy Jones?
3: You can tell which dragons belong to the people that speak like, you know, the old Valyrian, you know what I mean? Like the ancient language and the ones that are their kids.
1: Yes, right.
0: If you like Game of Thrones, Matt, and everyone else was telling me how, except for my brother. He said first season sucked, and he's wrong.
1: Well, but I give him a little bit of a pass because I thought the first episode of Game of Thrones was the worst thing, and then I stopped watching.
0: Yeah. Mm-hmm.
1: And then went back and watched the whole thing, and I was like, how did I ever think? So maybe he just needs another chance.
0: Yeah, yeah. No, he's...
1: Now he's on.
0: He mowed past it. Okay. He's all caught up. He's like, he said season three, and Matt would agree, is like one of the best seasons of all the Game of Thrones franchise.
1: Well, I think we were talking about how with Ted Lasso, I feel like I need a refresher.
0: Mm-hmm.
1: I like the option of a refresher because I started, I don't know if you guys watched this or not, but it's the Four Seasons on...
0: Oh, I don't know, I have not watched it.
1: Has Tina Fey...
0: Steve Carell.
3: I need to finish season two.
1: Yeah. And so the season 2 just came out, or maybe a couple weeks ago, but there's no refresher at all.
0: Oh.

0: And it's like, just give me the option so I can skip it.
1: If they should
0: I
1: don't always have it.
0: They should.
2: They should have it.
3: Especially somebody with face dysmorphia. It's very difficult.
0: It wasn't that long ago, but it's still like there's so many other things in between. Just give me a little refresher.
1: Give me a 60, at least 60 seconds.
0: No.
4: For sure.
1: I will say the new game, or Lord of whatever it's called.
0: The Dragon.
1: House of the Dragon.
4: Lord of the Dragon.
1: Lord of the Dragon, House of the Valyrian.
0: The flies.
1: Yep. Really upsetting. Their intro, if you hit skip, is way too long.
0: Oh,
1: you know, like shows now, it's like Ted Lasso's on. You know, they might have like boom or whatever show, boom, it's right on. It's like I didn't hit skip, and I felt like I was there for 4 hours. Yeah. It's not, but I'm
4: it's a long
1: they're
4: one.
1: Still going.
0: Yeah,
1: and then you can't go back to skip. They have to rewind to skip. You can't. This is the frustrations we have to deal with as human beings.
0: Do you also know that people are canceling streaming services left and right?
2: Yeah.
0: Left and
2: right. They keep getting too high.
0: Yes, and they say that the average consumer pays $111.
1: Mm-hmm.
0: I think that's low.
1: Yeah, I mean,
0: if you add up all of the things.
1: Are they including Hulu and YouTube TV and all that?
0: All the streaming. They say on average when you're streaming, it's 100. And I'm like, that's low.
1: It seems low.
2: Mine has dropped way down because I've combined it like with a bundle for my phone.
0: Yeah.
2: And it's dropped half.
0: Well, until that runs out.
1: Which ones do you have?
2: Spectrum. They use Verizon towers, and my phone bill went down $150.
0: We have bundles, but we still, I mean, all the streaming service, all the things you're paying for.
2: I don't pay for anything except for Netflix.
0: Really?
2: And then the phone and the...
1: You don't have Disney?
2: I think that has Disney, too. It has ESPN. It has
0: Disney,
2: Hulu.
0: Hulu.
2: All the live TV and all that stuff.
0: Oh, God. Okay. We pay for them all.
1: Yeah. Yeah, no, it's expensive.
2: Do you pay for ads-free?
0: And some of them.
1: You know, some of them I bought.
2: Must be nice.
0: Some of them, but most of them, no.
1: She got the ad-free money. No.
0: Or I have that ad-free money for the sign-in from my brother-in-law. Where, like, I signed in at my house after vacation, and I was like, is he going to know?
1: No, it was so funny. Like, I had HBO Max, and the one I bought had no ads.
0: Yeah.
1: I watched the other day, ads.
0: Oh.
1: Now they're like, oh, if you want no ads, I'm like, they just changed the tier.
0: Hmm.
1: Now, Netflix, I did go down because it was like, $28 a month.
0: Yes,
1: and then with ads is $7.99. I'm like, I can watch 45
2: seconds. Ads on Netflix.
1: Yeah.
2: My gosh, I'd rather not have it.
1: No, it starts with like maybe 90 seconds at the most of ads, and it tells you. So I'm like, oh, I can go fart in the other room or whatever I got to do.
0: I like that it counts you down because at least you know
2: those that like when I'm watching. Oh gosh, Katie's Summer House, which is 3,000 episodes.
0: Peacock without ads is the worst.
2: Oh, I have Peacock without ads.
0: Peacock with ads is the worst because it's like 3 minutes sometimes.
2: Not all the time.
0: Not all the time, but sometimes.
1: Oh, that's a lot.
2: And then I get the ad in Hispanic. I have no idea. I'm trying to enjoy the ad. I'm like, okay, I can half understand because I'm only half fluent. I'm trying to guess all the time. No, I don't mind that one.
0: It takes forever to get through the seasons.
2: Yeah, it does.
1: You have ads or you don't have ads, Jason?
2: On Peacock, I have ads because it just comes with the bundle. Mm-hmm. Hulu, I have ads, but the Netflix, no.
0: Yeah.
1: Right away, it's like a fourth of the price. And it's once you start having the ads, it's not a lot.
0: They don't mind it.
1: They don't slam it. You have the ads on Netflix now, Katie?
0: You know what? I don't even know because I haven't watched anything on Netflix in a while because I have been on Peacock.
1: You've been on Peacock. I got
0: first 10 seasons
2: Katie
0: of the show.
2: Katie could skip one of her lunches and pay for Netflix for the year. I mean, seriously.
0: Do you want me to get started?
2: It's
0: on what
2: true.
0: You could do if you skip some of the things in your life.
2: No,
0: do
2: I don't.
0: Do you want me to?
2: Nope.
0: Don't go down that road.
2: But it's true.
0: Don't go down that road,
2: Snow
0: Car.
2: I'm not going, but it's true. I'm just making a game.
0: Okay, Dominican Republic.
4: He's down the road, but he's not going any further.
1: Yeah, he's like, I'll stop right here.
4: I'm down the road, but don't go any further.
0: Yeah, let's talk about how many vacations you've been on that include a flight and some sort of resort.
2: I had to go there.
0: Oh, I had to go there, guys.
2: Because it was a 40th birthday.
0: Yep. Guess what? I had to eat lunch.
1: Do you know how many 40th birthday celebrations I've been to in another country for somebody else?
0: Me?
1: Zero. My entire life.
4: Yeah, zero.
2: I didn't say I wanted to go there for the 40th birthday, but
1: I would want to. I want to go.
0: Once or not once. That's not the question.
2: Okay.
0: Just don't go down that road.
1: You can have all the streaming services plus some. You can have Netflix 10 times.
2: You know what, Jared? You always jump on Katie's side now.
1: No, I don't.
2: Matt always jumps on
0: Katie's side. No, he doesn't.
1: No. You open yourself up with these weird...
2: For the most part. And Matt does it too.
4: I jump on the other side is right.
0: Yes.
4: Yeah.
1: Yeah.
4: You don't judge how other people spend their money.
1: We all spend our money in weird ways.
2: Matt, it could be like Jason saved all the animals. Matt's like, oh my gosh, that's horrible. I'm with Katie on the cats.
4: why are you so far now down this road? That makes no sense.
2: Because it's been
0: this is what he does. He takes the argument someplace and you're like, how did we get here? Let's just let it go.
4: Yeah. And then, yeah. He's bringing up me being against him for some reason on animals because he's tired of us talking about his money.
0: I know. See, there this he is goes how he does. Again.
1: I have noticed that Jason.
4: I
1: that.
4: Said you're tired of talking about your money and now I'm against you.
3: Yes.
4: Your logic it's is face to Moria.
3: It's a jab. It's a jab.
4: There's no jab.
1: I have noticed that Matt and Katie have been extra mean to Jason.
3: Thank
1: I don't
3: you.
1: Get it.
0: What was that about face?
1: I've been talking to my bishop about it and be like, can we pray for him a little bit extra? He's getting bullied at work.
3: In fact, I think
4: he's bullied at work.
0: He is the bully at work.
3: Oh, that's BS.
1: Maybe I rephrase it.
3: That is such BS. You're the biggest bully I know.
0: I'm not.
3: Yes, you are. On the show, you're the biggest bully. Matt is the biggest a-hole towards me.
0: That is not true. Oh, my God. Now you're just catching strays for no reason.
4: He's fine. He just wants all the attention off his wallet.
0: Yes, that's what it is.
4: That's all this is. I'm not taking it personally. I'm not taking it personally. You're the one that's had every opportunity to move on, and you keep going down the road trying to move on. We can't go with you.
3: Oh, my God. I'm trying to move on. You keep going.
4: Trust me. If anybody tries to move on this show, it's the other three.
0: Yes. Yeah. Thank you, Matt.
4: No one revisits stories more than you, Grandpa.
3: You explain movies in deep. You explain so much about movies, I can't even watch it anymore because you explain everything about it, every detail.
4: Okay. Okay. Sorry.
0: All right.
1: Oh, man.
3: This Jeez. It's better. Friday for crying out loud.
4: Jason, move on.
3: In a bad mood for the
4: Jason, move on.
3: Gosh.
0: Why are you always slowing us down?
3: Oh. Holy shit. I can't.
0: It would be you saying the cuss word on the air.
3: Okay.
0: It would be you. Yeah.
1: We were testing out the dump system the other day. We're not sure if it's working either.
0: It's so. Probably not.
3: That's not funny.
1: No,
0: add
1: I know.
0: To, add it to the list of things that are not
3: working. I think it's working. Do a test. Hit the cough button. If it sounds weird to everybody out there,
0: let's see.
3: This is what
4: I like how we're testing it. We have no idea to know if it works.
0: We don't know.
3: Just works. Hit the cough button.
1: All right, I did.
3: Ready? Go. And then put it on the air button. Go. Quick. On the air.
1: All right, here we go.
3: Hold on.
4: I don't know.
1: It worked. It worked.
3: Okay.
0: It did?
1: Yeah, because it was like.
3: I don't think it did.
0: I couldn't tell the difference.
1: Want to try it again? This is fun.
4: Know.
0: I think we have to keep talking, though, because.
1: Yeah, everyone keep talking. Right? Non-stop talking.
0: Pressing
1: the button. Pressing the button. All right, here we go.
4: All right.
1: This is funny.
4: I can't hear anything.
1: I don't think it worked.
0: I don't think it worked.
4: Nothing.
1: Perfect.
3: Well, it's a cough button. The cough is really short.
1: Really fast.
4: Well, I'm saying when we do, like, I hear dead silence. I don't hear anything.
0: Me either.
3: It's supposed to skip to the next thing you say.
0: I don't. That's the part I don't think is working.
1: All right. So
3: no,
1: he's
3: that's
1: texting.
3: Just a cough button.
0: I don't know.
3: It's that's what it's real quick.
0: Listen, we got an email talking about how a full blown production room downstairs just is dead.
3: Yeah.
0: And we're like, but we all have a lot of things that we have to do.
3: Well, RT guy's out of town. He's going to fix it.
0: We're like, who's the backup? We don't have one.
3: Well, we don't. I mean, if it was an emergency.
0: It is.
3: No, it's not.
0: Oh, my God.
1: The IT guy?
3: No, it's not.
0: Microphones to do our job?
3: There's other production. You can come up to the studio, all that stuff.
0: Okay.
1: No, if something happened like on the air and everything that we went off, I guess we have, who do we call?
0: I don't know. Are you in charge of that? Is that why you're saying it's not an emergency?
3: No, it's an emergency with the dump button.
1: I came down from a meeting the other day, or weekly meeting, and I saw Matt in one of the rooms with all like the computers with his phone on a flashlight. And it's like, yeah, so this is this button does what now? And I'm like,
0: oh my
1: God. Is Matt now doing all
4: that? Oh, yeah.
0: Were you?
4: I was trying to reset the logger because we were having issues with a lot of things skipping.
3: Oh, yeah.
4: So anytime that computer apparently needs an update, we just start skipping.
0: Oh.
4: So we'll be talking, and that's what it'll sound like. Sound like.
3: Maybe
0: sound
3: it'll
0: like,
3: skip some of the
0: like.
3: Things you say to me.
0: Oh.
1: Do you want me to hit the dump button and see if it works?
3: That's going
1: to
3: be longer. Let me warn the listeners, except for the stream. On the stream, you can say whatever the F you
1: all right,
3: want.
1: Let's all
0: not
1: say the F
0: on
1: word.
0: The air.
1: Say the F word.
3: No,
1: not
3: don't
1: stop.
3: Say it. We don't know.
0: Two, three.
3: Keep going. Hit the one button on the board.
4: Somebody tag this. Somebody tag this for the awards next year.
0: Yeah, really.
1: I don't think it's working.
3: I think it is.
1: Is it? Okay.
0: On-air testing.
3: Why are we doing it?
0: Distract from the fact that we don't want to talk about your money.
1: Right.
3: Oh, my God. You're the worst.
1: Sometimes politicians will bomb a country to distract from something going on. That's what we're doing. We're bombing like an empty pill factory.
0: And you started it. You started talking about money, and then here we are.
4: We're straight up testing the nuclear codes right now. That's what we're doing.
1: Are you? We all twisted.
3: I'm about to if I had one.
1: Insert the key. All right. Recapping pop quiz.
0: Oh, yeah.
1: This actor and soon-to-be first-time dad at the age of 55 said in interviews years ago he'd be an awful dad. Matt, you know the answer?
4: John Hamm.
1: John Hamm.
0: He's going to be a dad?
1: Yes. Mm-hmm.
0: I had no idea.
1: And he's married.
0: I missed that.
1: Yeah. He dated a woman for 18 years, mm-hmm. didn't want to have kids, is now with a much younger person, who I think is kind of... the girl next door kind of looks. She's not like somebody... John Hamm can get anybody.
0: Asiola.
1: But he was like, she's really grounded me and opened my eyes to different things like marriage. And he was like an eternal, bachelor. He didn't want to get married. Now he's married and he's about to have a kid.
0: He sees how some people you just have that connection.
1: Right.
0: Some people you just do.
1: Yeah, it's true. I mean, George Clooney was
0: everything.
1: Like, I'll never, and I'm going to sleep with different women all the time. And then he meets Amal and they got kids now. All right, and then what show is this from?
5: Rich people love pizza, poor people love pizza, white people love pizza, black people love pizza. Do black people like pizza?
1: The Office. Such a great show.
0: So dumb.
1: All right, Katie, another one. Jared and Katie's pop quiz. Well, it is National Tattoo Removal Day. What would be the one tattoo that you have on your body that you would like to get removed?
0: You can also show us on social media.
1: Oh, please do.
0: Go onto our social media pages and you can upload your own photo.
1: Perfect.
0: And show us which one you would have removed, because there are some bad ones.
1: There's some Jason has
0: real bad
1: stuff.
0: Ones.
2: Oh, well, yeah, I have three. All my tattoos are horrible.
0: Can I take pictures of them and upload them?
2: Well, I got the Biden tattoo started to get removed.
0: Yeah.
2: Then I need to go back.
0: Okay.
2: The place I was going to, they move location. I don't know what the hell they did. The new place I go to, Radiant, removes it.
0: Okay.
2: So
0: okay.
2: Can we
0: take a picture and show?
2: The gay and the Jared?
0: Mm-hmm.
1: We might have a picture of the Jared.
2: I can do the Jareds.
1: Okay. And we want you to bend fully over since it's on your butt.
0: In that case, you can take that photo.
1: Get a little of the BH in there.
4: We're definitely going to need a dump button for that.
1: We're going to see your dump button. That's the problem. All right. Basically, we're asking, what is your worst tattoo? We'd like to hear from you. 800-682-1075. 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

Jared and Kay in the Morning, 107.5 KZL. All right. It is National Tattoo Removal Day. What would you have removed? What is your worst tattoo? 800-682-1075. We'd love to hear from you. Because I think lots of times you're like, this seems like a good idea. And then you get the tattoo and it's like, this is a terrible idea.

0: too.
1: Eddie feels just like Pete Davidson too.
2: I have not gotten a tattoo, but I do remember being at the age of 16 thinking, man, I like that Pamela Anderson tattoo and these other muscle dudes where it's the barbed wire around the arm.
0: Oh, my God.
2: And that's why I'm glad, and that's why it's a warning to all of us. The tattoos that seem cool now, will they be cool later?
0: No.
2: Most of them
0: probably not.
3: Well, it depends. You can get, if it has something to do with your family or kids, not your husband, but kids, it's probably going to last a lot longer than a few of the tattoos I was considering getting and the ones I have now.
0: I hope so, if it's your kids and your family. Yeah. But yeah, I am way too fickle to have a tattoo.
2: Oh my gosh.
0: I would spend forever and ever and ever trying to pick one out, and then I would get it, and then 2 seconds later, I know myself, I would hate it.
3: Yeah, you know what you could get?
0: What?
3: Karen on your arm. What?
0: Do you know what you could get?
3: What?
0: Jackass on your face.
3: That's a little excessive.
0: Is it?
3: Did I say
0: Is
3: your
0: it?
3: Face?
0: Uh-huh.
2: They said your arm.
0: Just a suggestion. You could.
2: So, any other suggestions?
0: No, well, I have a lot, but our dump button's not working.
2: Yeah, that's right.
0: We tested it earlier.
2: Tell us about your worst tattoo.
0: He's so shocked that I fire back, and I'm like, do you think I'm just going to take it?
3: I said, Karen, I think it would be funny on your arm.
0: Do you?
3: Do you think it would be funny to have Jackass
0: yes,
3: in my
0: I
3: face?
0: Yes, I think it would be hilarious.
4: It would be fun. I think a lot of people would laugh.
0: It would be great.
3: I would look like gangsta, so
2: yeah.
3: I could go around saying, no. What weirdo would get that on his face? I'm like, one that's going to mess you up.
2: Yeah,
4: just get it with dollar signs for the S's. That'll look real
0: yes.
4: good.
0: Yes, that would be, there you go. That's
2: yes.
0: gangster.
2: And then, yeah, because from a distance, you see the face tattoo, like, ooh, he's scary. And you get close, you're like, okay, he's crazy.
0: Yeah.
3: Yeah.
2: Because why would he put that? Why would he say jackass on his own head?
0: He's insane.
2: Yeah, so tattoos for me, and I've shared this with you guys before, but the worst tattoo I've ever seen was my cousin. She's a female stand-up comedian and a writer and stuff, but she wasn't at this time, and she got Elvis Presley on her back. But everyone's like, why do you have Bill Clinton on your back? It's the worst tattoo.
0: It looks like Bill Clinton.
3: Oh, my God.
2: It does not like Elvis at all. It yeah. looks like...
3: Oh, my gosh.
2: I think the tattoo artist did Bill Clinton by accident.
3: Oh my gosh.
2: There's not anything about it. Katie, I'm not kidding. There's not anything about it that looks like Elvis.
0: How big is it? Like her across her whole back? No.
2: No, just her back. It's probably like 3 inches tall.
0: Okay.
2: And 2 inches. I mean, it's big enough that like when she shows you, you're like, why do you have Bill Clinton? She said, guess who this is on my back? And everyone in the room goes, Bill Clinton. She goes,
0: nope.
2: Elvis Presley. We're like, oh, get your money back. She's like, I know, right?
0: Oh, that's the worst. Wow.
3: Now, if you got another president we all know, maybe that would be okay.
0: Anytime you go to get somebody's something very specific and you walk away with not that, how do you not feel like you,
3: but what can you do?
0: I don't know. Do you tell them?
3: I mean, it's like when you get a bad haircut. Sue them.
0: Well, like when you get a bad hair, it's not exactly the same, but it's the same feeling that when you're there and you're paying for a service and you walk away with these short bangs that you didn't pay for, what do you do? Do you tell them? This is not what
3: Maybe
0: I wanted.
3: Maybe you could try to fix it.
2: Right.
3: Like your hair. Don't you sometimes go back? Hey, do you mind fixing this up? But a tattoo, it's like, I think it's more subjective, you know?
0: I guess.
2: There's I don't know who she is. She's a listener, though, in my feed. I'm not going to say her name. But got my attention because she's like, this is going to look good when it's finished. And she has her shirt up, holding both her boobs, and they're not small.
0: Uh-huh.
2: They're not, and you can tell they're real, but not... I'm just trying to give you
4: unnecessary details, but I like it.
0: Yeah.
2: I am perfect.
0: You are such a pervert.
4: You don't have to comment on the real or fakeness of the boobs.
0: No. Not one person asked about her boobs.
3: Now that you're on it,
2: You want to see them? And it's like the tattoo's like on her rib cage. There's no reason she has her boobs.
0: Let me guess.
2: Out.
0: Is it a Bible verse?
2: Probably. It's part of. It's verse 1 and verse 2 is coming later, and I was like, I bet her DMs are full.
0: I guess.
2: And I don't know this person. I've never seen her post anything like that before. I've never paid attention. You see a woman holding, like, they're spilling out of her hands.
0: Mm-hmm.
2: And you're like, what is this about? And it's like, can't wait for the rest of my tattoo. And I'm like, okay, you definitely want attention, right?
0: Yeah, I mean, she's getting it from you. That's for sure. You're talking about
2: there's
0: her.
2: There's not a dude alive, if that was in their feed, they'd be like, what is this?
0: Yeah.
2: Right, Matt?
4: No, I'd look.
2: Yeah.
4: We want to see what in the world is going on. Anytime you see anybody, if it were me holding my boobs on Facebook, you'd be like, wait a second.
0: What's he doing?
2: And then the tattoo's like way lower than your boobs. You're like, okay, what are you doing? So, Jason, would you get Trump tattooed like on your chest or something?
3: Just to aggravate Katie.
0: It's not my body. Put whatever you want on your body.
3: I would not get a tattoo on my chest. And if you have a tattoo on your chest, women, I'm not a huge fan because it distracts you from what else they have. So if it distracts you from your breast. So if you got breast implants, then you have a tattoo in the middle, you're distracted by it, and you don't know exactly where the breast starts or ends because you have the tattoo.
0: That's more of an anatomy issue for you, I think.
3: It's distraction. Distracting.
0: I don't know. I'm not a big fan of tattoos on the chest area.
2: No, for men or women.
0: And if you, a rose, I can't.
2: Oh, gosh.
0: A dove, I can't.
2: Look, and you can be mad. If you have a rose as a woman on your boobs, you're white trash.
0: I think it's...
3: That's rude.
0: I think it's old looking.
2: It's old school trashy
3: that's
2: trash.
3: What they got. Yeah, but that's the thing about tattoos. They evolve.
0: Mm-hmm.
3: Now, I'll tell you what's still sexy, with a rose even, is the tramp stamp.
2: Mm-hmm.
3: I'm a big, big fan of the tramp stamp.
0: Why do you love it so much?
3: I don't know what it is, but it's something to do with... It's like, yeah, they give...
0: Like you're not,
2: they're givers.
0: We're not supposed to see it.
4: It's a stereotype.
3: It's like
2: it's a touch of trash.
3: Was it always called the tramp stamp?
2: No,
3: I don't think so.
2: Not the first one. I don't think anybody would have got it.
0: I don't think so. Yeah.
3: Well,
2: I'll have the tramp stamp.
0: I'll come in for the tramp stamp, please.
3: You know what? I might convince Carol to get one because the fact that she knows it's a tramp stamp. I just think it means you're sexual.
0: Oh.
4: So you think that by getting that, she would, after this many years of life, instantly become more sexual or more trashy?
3: Oh my gosh, right now I can't even handle this too much.
2: Oh,
3: I'm
2: wow.
3: exhausted.
0: Yeah. Wow.
4: And then she's like, some water.
3: Yeah, she's like, you're holding it for me. I'm like, I can't anymore. It used to be the opposite.
0: This is totally Jason Goodman. It's like never enough, never enough.
2: Too much.
0: And then all of a sudden now, too much.
4: Can't handle it.
3: The extreme.
0: Well, don't you prefer it that way?
2: Yeah, it was like it was like in the middle somewhere, you're like, some weeks, like Katie said, it wouldn't be enough. It's too little, or it's too much. Yeah.
4: This is why I think people who, like, when we look at people that are rich and say, like, how can you not be happy? This is why I think that's true.
2: Yes.
4: It's like Jason would have begged for this life 2 years ago.
0: Yes.
2: Absolutely.
4: And then now he's here and he's like, can't we just go back?
0: Can't
4: we just meet the middle?
2: Can we just cuddle sometimes?
3: I'm happy. Yeah. I feel like she's like, you're acting like I was acting. You're like, because I was last night, I'm like, I'm too tired.
2: Oh, my gosh. Where's your man card?
3: We ended up doing it, but the problem is it was very late, and I got bad sleep because I was diarrheaing the night before all night.
0: Ew.
3: So I didn't get a lot of sleep. Mm-hmm. But we ended up doing it. It was very nice.
0: It was very nice.
2: Very nice.
0: It was nice.
4: Very nice.
0: It was nice.
4: Thank you for being here.
2: Very nice.
0: I think the tramp stamp must have originated, if I had to guess, from the most logical place on your body to get a tattoo. It's nice and flat.
2: Yeah.
0: There's a lot of surface area.
2: Right.
0: You can hide it if you need to.
2: Yep.
3: But then all of a sudden it comes out sexually.
0: But it peaks, like little peaks. But I can, like, if you were going to get one, I could understand why right there. Because all the other places are kind of curvy on your body.
2: Mm-hmm.
0: You know, but
2: yeah.
0: on the back, it's just nice and flat there right there.
2: Yeah.
0: And I wouldn't want my tattoo artist being like, I don't know, this part's kind of tricky.
2: I've never done one here before.
0: Yeah, I want them to be very sure.
2: Yeah, come on. Exactly. Yeah.
3: Very nice.
2: Yeah. All right. Take on Jason Goodman in Song Pop. He only has two losses on the year. Call us right now, 800-682-1075. Jared and Kay's Song Pop. The way the game works, we have 7 Song Pop songs. We'll play a clip of the song. We're looking for artists only. You get the song right, you get a point. You get it wrong, you do lose a point. And again, Jason only has two losses on the year. 800-682-1075. Jared and Katie's Song Pop coming up next. 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
0: Partly cloudy skies today, hot and humid. Chance for some isolated afternoon thunderstorms with a high of 93. And then your weekend forecast, partly cloudy, a little bit cooler, so to speak. 91 for tomorrow, also with a chance for scattered storms by the afternoon. And then on Sunday, partly cloudy, high of 92, scattered storms by the afternoon as well. 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If you are headed to the beach this weekend, you've got a forecast in store. We've got partly cloudy skies for today with a high of 91. Just for a small chance for some afternoon thunderstorms at the beach by the afternoon with a high of 92 for Saturday. And then partly cloudy skies and 89 for Sunday. Your 107.5 KZL beach forecast brought to you by Pacifico. 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
2: 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Just

0: Jared and Katie in the morning, 107.5 KZL. Time for Jared and Katie's Song Pop. The way the game works, we have seven Song Pop songs. We'll play a clip of the song. If you get it right, you get a point. You get it wrong, you do lose a point. Jason Goodman only has two losses on the year. Nobody knows the category but Matt, who puts it together. Until now, Matt, what is this week's Song Pop category?
1: Songs that mention summer.
2: Oh.
1: Nice.
2: Good one.
0: And, all right. And who's playing today, Matt?
1: It's Lisa. She might not be able to take on Jason head-to-head in Song Pop, but she feels pretty good about beating him in pinball.
0: Oh, actually pretty good at that. You got that at Game On!
3: I am pretty good at pinball. I am. I played a lot there, and I used to own one.
2: Are you a pinball wizard?
4: Are you?
3: Pretty close.
4: Well, we could find out.
0: Yeah.
2: Ooh. Oh, she sounds confident. Dang.
0: Let's have a pinball tournament between two nerds, Jason and Lisa.
3: You're not a nerd.
4: I'm definitely down for that.
3: I love pinball.
2: Can I admit, I don't know how to play pinball. Like, I don't understand what the objective is.
3: Hit the ball.
2: I don't know where am I supposed to do? What am I supposed to do?
1: Trying not to let it go past you.
2: Like into the hole in front of you,
0: right?
2: Are you kidding? But that's it. Like you just are trying to keep it.
3: You're trying to get different points and put it in different spots. You've never played pinball.
2: I've played pinball. I don't understand it. Like I don't think it's.
0: I think there's a lot of luck to it.
2: Yeah, I just
3: no, there's
2: don't...
3: not. There's a lot of skill. I guarantee you, my score will 99% be higher than you.
0: You might have better reaction time.
3: It's not just that.
2: No, I am not alone there.
3: It's
2: a lot of people I know.
3: A lot of aiming, knowing when to hit the thing at the right time. Come on already.
2: God, yeah. You sound like such a loser.
1: But, I think I would hate learning pinball from Jason, but I would really enjoy watching him teach someone pinball, I think.
0: Yes, or just watching him play.
3: There goes that again.
0: Yeah.
1: That's a compliment. So that was a compliment.
0: That was. He said he'd like to see you, you teach others.
1: I'd love to watch you teach someone how to play pinball.
0: His stress level couldn't take you doing it. All right.
4: Yeah, I could probably teach him a thing or two.
0: Wow.
2: She just doubled down.
0: Can we get this on the books here?
3: Kidding me?
0: Lisa, have you ever been to Game On in Kernersville?
4: No, but I wanted to go.
0: Yeah.
1: Now's your chance.
0: You're on probation or something? You can't leave your house or what?
2: Ankle bracelet?
0: I've wanted to go. You're allowed. All right. We'll figure it out. Maybe you can get Matt your information afterwards. He probably has it for the tickets, and we'll...
1: Yeah, I got a phone number.
0: We can do a pinball off, and we'll film it, and if
3: you'll be filming for a long time on my turn.
0: Yeah.
1: I can last for hours.
0: Yeah.
2: Such a weird thing to brag about.
1: You'd see me handle the paddles.
0: And Lisa, if you beat him, we get to all kick him in his nuts. So I don't know. Something
2: cool. Sure.
3: That's what Jared wants to do.
0: I do. No shoes on, too. And no pants on for you. I want to feel the flesh.
2: That's just called a tickle.
4: I'll put my Timberlands on.
0: Her Timberlands get a little stomping.
2: Her all right. Boots.
0: What are we doing? Are we playing the song? Oh, yeah.
4: Yeah,
0: song
4: we'll
0: pop.
4: Do this.
0: Okay. Again, the category is songs that mention summer. Again, looking for artists only. Here we go. Song pop song number one. Jason Goodman.
3: Bryan Adams.
0: Yep.

0: Oh, he's air drumming.
1: Yeah, it's a good one.
2: Now, this song has innuendo, right? It's not, or was it just really the year that his favorite summer?
0: Summer of 69. I mean, I guess.
2: I've heard both.
0: I don't know. I feel like the songs I think have it. Don't, right. And then the songs I think do, they're like, no.
3: Yeah, I don't pick up on it, but now that you said that, they might have been 69ing all summer.
0: It might have been. I don't know.
2: I heard a stand-up comedian locally. His name's Ben Jones. He's actually done kind of well in this area, but he did a whole set about how, okay, if you're going to do that and do a song about it, summer's not the best time for that activity.
0: Too sweaty.
2: He's a big guy, too. He's like, let's do Winter of 69. It was pretty funny. I'm not doing justice to it. All right, 1-0, Jason Goodman. Song Pop song number 2. Jason Goodman.
3: John Travolta.
2: Yes.
0: Yeah.
2: He's good at the game.
4: Definitely going to have to get him back in football.
2: Yeah. Grease, right? Summer sun, something's
3: begun. Olivia Newton-John also, I believe.
2: Yes. It's one of the first plays my daughter Ava ever was in.
0: Those songs are so
5: Grease.
0: Catchy.
5: What role was she?
3: Sandy.
0: She was Rizzo.
2: Rizzo. No. She was Jan. She was cast as Rizzo originally.
0: Oh.
2: You know, when I was married to Kelly at the time, we were concerned because there's the teen pregnancy stuff.
0: Oh.
2: But then the middle school version didn't even have that.
0: Oh.
2: So they switched her. They're like, we want her to be a lead. So they switched her to Jan.
0: Oh.
2: Which is the comedic part, which was good. But looking back.
0: I don't know why. I guess I just remembered.
2: No, she was. She was originally cast as Rizzo and then switched her to Jan.
0: By the way, the song Summer of 69, it was written for nostalgia. However, it also had a cheeky meaning.
2: Okay.
0: So, yes, it was part of that in there.
2: All right. Let's do that in the air conditioning at least. Let's have nice air conditioning.
0: If you're in the car, turn it on.
2: Yeah. If you're doing that in the car.
0: Turn on. You're flexible.
2: Or you have Katie's
0: have the air
2: big old SUV.
0: We can just like put the seats down, you know?
2: I know, yeah.
4: I'm on the blast right now, Meyer.
2: Lisa, calm down. I don't know what you're talking about at this point. All right, song pop song number 3.
3: Jesus.
2: Jason Goodman.
3: Bananarama.
2: Wow.
3: Yes. Also redone by Ace of Base.
2: Wow. You're on fire today.
0: You're on my own.
4: Nice.
2: And the funny thing is, like, I know the song. I would never know the name of the artist. I suck at that.
0: Would not even Ace of Base?
2: Ace of Base, yeah.
3: I think if it played longer, the most difficult thing for me is how you have to do it short on the note.
2: But Bananarama, I wouldn't. That's not my zeitgeist of my mind.
0: Maybe, yeah,
4: you
0: for
4: literally
0: guys, I think.
4: Give the song, like, on the first note.
2: Yeah, he's really good at it. All right, Song Pop song really number 4. Jason Goodman.
3: Taylor Swift.
2: Yes. Kill me, makes me want you more.
4: And it's you. Yeah, I knew that.
3: Yeah, you would know it. It's just hard to get the quickness.
2: No, just saying Bananarama, I just don't know that. I know the song, I don't know the
3: Taylor
2: band.
3: Taylor Swift.
2: Yes.
0: I think I could have killed in this category,
3: You might know the songs, but I don't think you'd be quick enough.
0: Probably not.
3: That's the problem.
0: Probably not.
3: And that's the strategy. The now the strategy is right now, I can let it go for a while.
0: Yeah. Well,
3: it's going to
0: be
3: very
0: now.
3: Difficult.
4: Yeah, you could.
2: Say, please do it.
5: Do it.
2: Song pop song number 5. When I
3: met you Calvin Harris.
2: Yeah.
3: Wow.
2: I almost feel like you said Jason before I played the song.
0: I don't even hear you say your name, but
3: I'm sure you did. Really loud.
2: Yeah. Cruel, or not Cruel Summer, just Summer.
5: You head back to back Cruel Summers.
3: Is Rihanna in this too? I can't remember.
5: I don't think this one's Rihanna. This one's just listed as a Calvin Harris.
2: Okay. And didn't he date Taylor Swift?
5: He did.
2: So they have Cruel Summer and
0: Look
2: Summer.
0: At that.
2: They like them summer songs.
5: So we're kind of song treeing it here, too.
2: Oh, yeah. Oh, I missed that. We need to do that again.
4: Song Probably the fun. Song she wrote about him.
2: Yeah, maybe so. Ooh, Cruel Summer.
0: Could have been. Mm.
2: Slamming him. Now she's with basically Albert Einstein of football.
0: Said no one ever.
5: He's a genius.
2: Travis goes,
4: yeah.
2: It's football season. All right, song pop song number 6.
3: Jason
2: Goodman.
3: Three. Krills and Steels and Croft.
2: Yeah.
0: Yes.
4: Wow, nice.
5: He battled through Face Demoria to nail the artist.
2: Creole and sauce.
3: For some reason, I don't
0: Krill
3: have
0: Krill and Stills.
5: Krills and Stills.
2: You saved
3: that's
2: it.
3: That's a hard one.
2: Yeah. All right. It is 6-0. All right, song pop song number 7.
3: Jesus.
2: Jason Goodman.
3: Smash Mouth.
2: No.
0: What? Okay.
2: No, if you got that, it'd been good.
3: I'd do it more. I did that.
2: Jason Goodman.
3: LFO.
0: Yeah. Yeah. Bunch of hits, Chinese food, I love this song so much.
5: I love this band.
0: Yeah.
5: They were so good.
3: The guy had led a horrible death.
0: Yes.
3: I mean, he was a good-looking guy. I know he was good, right? He was.
0: Yeah, he was.
3: And he got some kind of
0: cancer. Wasn't it cancer?
3: I don't remember, but
2: he had a major drug problem, right?
3: No. He looked very, very bad. He got some kind of. Is it leukemia, maybe?
0: I thought it was cancer. Yeah.
2: Oh, okay.
0: I thought it was. Yes.
3: What's that other song, Matt? He had a great other song. It was a secondary hit.
5: Let me pull up some of their hits. And a West Side Story, they had Summer Girls, LFO.
0: Oh, my goodness.
5: LFO is a band that when I was in elementary school, I was such a fan. I asked my mom to take me to see them in concert. They were opening for Britney Spears. And when they finished, I asked to leave.
0: Who needs to see Britney? We've seen LFO on TV.
5: Is that the one you're thinking of, Jason?
3: I don't remember. Let me go to my boy band's playlist.
5: They had Every Other Time.
3: Every Other Time. That's it. Okay. Love that song.
0: Two members have passed away from cancer. Founder Rich Cronin died of leukemia in 2010. And bandmate Devin Lima passed away of stage 4 adrenal cancer in 2018.
3: Rich Cronin was the lead singer, the good-looking guy.
2: I don't know who I'm thinking. I'm thinking some other guy that had a similar song that had major drug. He was on Celebrity Rehab all the time, and he had like one major hit. Anyway, it's not that guy. Sorry, I didn't mean to say that. But this song is probably one of the worst written songs of all time. The lyrics are
0: so bass,
2: but it's catchy.
0: But it's so catchy. I mean, they were just rhyming things just to rhyme it.
2: Yes. Yeah, they weren't even really trying.
5: When you take a sip, you buzz like a hornet. Billy Shakespeare wrote a whole bunch of sonnets.
2: Yeah.
3: I really like that.
5: That is in that song.
0: I know who you're talking about. You're talking about Crazy Town, Butterfly?
2: Yes.
0: Yes, that's because I love that song, too.
2: That's a good one.
0: But he had major drug problems.
2: Wait, is he alive?
3: No, he died.
2: He died, did he? Right?
5: Yeah, I think he died. I think he did.
2: What's it called? Butterfly?
0: Butterfly, yeah. Come, m'lady. Come, m'lady.
5: Very different vibe than Sugar or Summer Girls.
2: Yeah. I don't know why I think I get those because I'm stupid.
0: Well, because I think it's around the same time.
2: Yeah.
0: Yeah. Both those songs are definitely on my playlist in college.
3: But this song, I know that I don't really recognize a lot of the innuendos, but this song I know is sexual.
5: Oh, yeah.
0: Yeah. This was my junior year of high school, maybe.
2: Okay.
3: Big time.
0: One of my playlists.
2: It's around the same time. That's why I get confused. Sprung with your tongue ring. I guess it's not about a butterfly.
0: I love that
2: so
0: song.
2: So disappointed now. All right. Well, we're going to share with you what women, and we want to hear from you as well, is a flex for men. Like, if a man's like, oh, I can do this. Sometimes you roll your eyes like, okay, whatever.
0: Mm-hmm.
2: But these are flexes that men do or that women actually find attractive.
0: Mm-hmm. Like, for example, I did not know or that I thought this was a flex, but when somebody is incredibly handy, where you're like, you could just fix anything and MacGyver it, it's like, it's kind of hot.
2: I even kind of think it hot.
0: Do you know what I mean?
2: When a guy can do that.
0: Yes. I'm like,
3: show
0: like, that's
3: you
0: a flex
3: the floor
0: that,
3: that I put in, Katie. I'm continuing to do that.
5: You should have seen how aroused Jared was when I changed his flat tire.
2: Yeah, I was. I was like, Matt, I got to untuck my shirt.
5: Jeez.
2: You're going to see my wiener.
0: Maybe these are flexes for men and women. Yeah. I don't know.
2: So women, ladies, what is something that a man can do or a flex that a man can do or just something they do that you're like, okay, that's a turnoff. For example, like building stuff, but things like that, you're like, okay, I like that. 800-682-1075. We're going to share some others. That's next, Jared and Katie in the morning.
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0: Partly cloudy skies today, hot and humid, chance for some isolated afternoon thunderstorms with a high of 93. We are starting your morning off with hazy conditions, 78 degrees right now, partly cloudy. 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
2: Ladies, what is a flex that men can do that turn you on? For example, they can build stuff. 800-682-1075 is next.
13: No fighting. We got the refugees.
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0: Jared and Katie in the morning, 107.5 KZL. Ladies, what is a flex that men do that turn you on? For example, if they can build something, some women are saying, oh, if a guy can fix or build things, that's hot.
1: Oh, and that's me. I am some woman.
0: Yes. No.
1: My husband is MacGyver, and it is the hottest, I think one of the hottest parts about him. It's like some flex, he just is just like, well, I just did it. I just did it.
0: Oh, well, yeah.
1: Or just put it together. It's not that big of a deal.
0: You're like, what?
1: What?
0: Because my mind doesn't work that way at all.
1: I know. I don't know how he does it. He finds a way with things that we already have in the house. And I'm just like, I never would have ever thought about that. No. I don't know.
0: Well, like when Matt changed my tire on the Prius I was borrowing. I'm just trying to make my sentence sound as weak as possible.
1: You don't really have to try that
2: the
1: hard.
2: Prius.
0: In my mom's Prius I was borrowing.
1: Jared, really, you just have to say the car I was driving, and we know that it is.
0: I drive a Mustang now.
1: Nothing about it sounds manly.
0: Electric. Yeah. No, and then I was like, dude, I can't do this by myself. And he's like, I got it. He's like, seriously, get
1: he's
0: out of
1: like,
0: the way.
1: Move.
0: And I was like, dude, I was like so turned on.
1: Yeah. He just handled business.
3: Got my hands dirty.
0: Yeah.
3: Got a little sweaty.
0: I was like, yeah.
3: Asked Jared if he wanted to wipe my brow.
0: I was like, please. And I did with my tongue, which I shouldn't have done that in hindsight.
1: That's kind of gross. Yeah. But
0: I was like, dude, that's like really nice of you and that's cool. But you know, anytime somebody comes to my house to fix something, I'm like amazed. How?
1: Yeah, I think if it's your trade, I expect that you should know how to do it. You know, like you've learned, you've been trained to know. It's hotter to me when someone just does it.
0: That's true.
1: That's the flex.
0: That's true. They're handy.
2: Mm-hmm. I will say, Katie, I'm not kidding. We did this segment before because I don't look like it, but I do those things. I do floor. I figure it out. You know, the problem is, which I don't do very well, is when I get something from like Temu. And they give me directions that is like, what the hell? And I have broken Everly's desk. I've thrown out the window in rage. And I had to order a new one.
1: It's the rage that takes away the flex.
2: It is.
0: Yeah.
2: It's only on those things. Those things are really, really bad. When it comes to like flooring or fixing something, I mean, I take risk. Electrical and all that stuff. Washing machines, refrigerators, all that stuff. I can do it. It's when they send like a wooden desk that has 1,000 pieces, that's when I really get it.
1: And 1,000 pieces when really you just need 5.

0: Right.
1: Why do I have all the extra parts and nuts and bolts and screws? Like, why?
0: It gets confusing.
2: You know what's really bad is when you put the whole thing together and you have extraordinary amounts of bolts left over.
0: Uh-huh. Right. And like pieces of wood. You're like, I think this is not working.
2: I found out, though, they do send extra in case you mess it up.
1: Well, they should say that.
0: Yeah. Right.
1: They should tell you.
0: Yeah, they need to have it word settled. A lot of IKEA is famous for that. Mm-hmm. We're like, oh, it's a good deal. And you get it home and it has 12 million parts. You're like, this is a square desk.
1: This is not fun.
0: Yeah, it seemed like it'd be easier. Let's go to Cassandra. Cassandra, what's a flex that a guy can do that turns you on?
3: So my husband can sing. And when I found out that he could sing and he has this amazing voice, it was probably the hottest thing ever.
1: Wow. And I'm guessing, Cassandra, he doesn't do it for a living. So it's like...
3: No, it's just like he'll be randomly singing around the house. And when he does, it's like, oh my gosh.
2: You know, you should have him send in a shower song, the songs that we do when we sing in the shower.
3: Yeah. He would probably kill me.
2: Oh, really?
0: Well, just ask him. You could do... I mean, we're not asking for a video. I mean, I would kind of want one, but we'll settle for a voice memo. Uh-huh. You don't have to be a video.
3: Yeah, the only time he really enjoys singing around anybody else is when he's been drinking.
0: Okay, drunk shower song. Come on.
1: Get him in the shower. Cassandra. Close the curtain.
0: Yes, yes.
1: He doesn't have to know. We know. Yeah. She knows.
0: And if he can sing, because we can't. I mean, Jason's decent. I'm terrible. Have him do it. What type of songs does he sing?
3: Usually like old country.
0: Mm.
4: When the thunder rolls.
0: Don't worry. Did that turn you on? I got friends.
1: She's
0: in
1: gonna leave it to her husband.
0: Places.
1: We're saying flex, guys. Flex.
0: Was that a turn on? No. What does Trace Atkins sing? I don't know. He got shot. All right, Cassandra. Thank you very much. Again, 800-682-1075. What's a flex that your man or men do? You're like, okay, that's hot. What else we got, Katie?
1: Some women are saying when they love animals, and I agree with that. Mm. Jared, I think it is.
0: I know. It doesn't
1: help. You really got to turn it around here.
0: It doesn't help me.
1: You got to turn it around the fact that you have an open disdain for animals.
0: Yeah. In my house.
1: In general.
2: Katie, do you view Jared differently? Like, it's something. When somebody says they don't like pets, I think something's wrong, number one. And two, I don't trust them because I think, how could you not like this dog that's coming up and happy to see? Dogs are the only dog. No matter what happens, you come home. And they're super happy to see you.
1: Always.
0: It changed when I had kids. Before I had kids, I was like a lot of people buying the dress for Lily the Chihuahua, and it's our. I can't even imagine
2: that's more
0: loving.
2: Like a cat.
0: Yeah, true. Yeah. I can't imagine loving anything more than the dog. And then when I had kids, it's like something just switched in me where I was like, I don't have a bandwidth for this.
1: And I know we joke a lot on the show, but if I'm good. This is very real. Mm-hmm. Something really switched for me when I found out that you do not like animals. Yeah. You just don't.
0: In my house.
1: But either way, even if a dog came in here right now, I think you're
0: I'm just like
1: indifferent to it.
0: Well, I don't feel super excited about it.
1: That's weird to me. Yeah. I don't
2: get it. Though, when they come in, I guess you're faking it.
0: No, if they have I like this. Big dogs, I don't know, make me nervous for some reason. Uh-huh. I don't know why. We had a Cocker Spaniel growing up.
1: I don't know.
0: And I loved it. Rocky. And we had to give it away. Because my mom was allergic. She was allergic.
2: Well, take allergy medicine.
0: She was taking the shots every day. And there was at some point, it's like, this is just too much. And then my dad was allergic. He loves animals, though.
1: It's just a personal thing for me.
0: Yeah.
1: That I can't help. The same way you can't help that's how you feel, I can't help that I just, something changed for me. I don't know. Because I know you truly don't like them.
0: I don't. Yeah, I can go the rest of my life without being around an animal. It doesn't bother me.
1: Now, there are some animals
0: I'm
1: don't
0: get. I'm on dating apps or on a first date and like, you like animals? I'm like, sure.
1: Yeah, see.
0: I love dogs.
1: But he doesn't.
2: Well, now you're
0: why are you CB?
1: But you don't, because here's the thing. Because you're not being real. Because then you're going to
0: first date's not totally real.
1: But maybe you're going to find somebody.
0: Is that the worst
1: who,
0: lie you can tell? They'll say, do you have any animals? I have a dog. Like, oh, it's so cute. I'm like, yeah, what is it? And I don't talk about it.
1: Yeah,
0: I'm just like,
1: I don't think it's the worst lie, but the fact that you're lying about it, just say, because then you find somebody who also doesn't love
0: them. I usually say, like, I don't like what they do to the house. I add that part. They're like, oh, that can be a thing.
1: Uh-huh.
0: Mm-hmm. Also, I've been on a date. I remember one time, a date, and I, like, picked the person up. They're like, oh, come in for a sec. Came in. They had two big dogs, and we left, and I had, like, mud on my shirt, and there's scratches all over my legs. I'm like, ugh.
1: Yeah.
0: Get control of your dogs.
2: I will say this. Some animal lovers go too far. Like Josie, she's like bestiality, basically. Like that.
1: I mean, Jason
2: she loves
1: Goodman. You always cross every line there is to cross.
2: She's over the top.
1: She is not.
2: Oh
1: my gosh. She rescues more dogs.
2: Exactly.
1: And cares for them and gives them good homes and good lives. And you're like, bestiality.
5: She's sleeping with them.
0: Yeah, she goes through a lot of peanut butter is what we're hearing.
1: Jason probably goes through. And see, that's the thing, Jared. I think you would go through peanut butter.
2: Why not?
1: I think you're like, you know what, dog? Here's the peanut butter. And then you would do some freaky things with the dog. If it's anybody, it would be you.
0: Yeah, okay. If they didn't have teeth, maybe.
1: See? That joke right there makes me believe it's true.
0: I take it too far?
1: Yes.
0: Oh, we joke.
1: That joke right there.
0: The fact I don't like pets, but now, now all of a sudden I like them so much I want to sleep with them.
5: He doesn't like them, but he loves them.
0: I love them.
1: I think that you would do it to the dog because you could.
2: Yeah. Oh, my God. That's so awful.
0: I can't. Yeah.
2: But I will say, Josie did. She came through with the dog that I have now, and I love that dog.
1: See? So instead of making jokes about her, why don't you just say, I know this is weird for you
2: because
1: it's kindness.
2: And
1: I didn't hear it.
2: You didn't?
1: Did you hear it? Did anybody hear it?
5: No. Instantly, Josie takes it too far.
2: Yeah. Thank you.
5: That was the first thing you said.
2: Oh, you're not kidding me. But the only thing
0: that you never take it back.
2: Yeah. The only thing I liked about what Josie did with my dog is she said it was a bulldog like Grady. It's 90% bulldog. So it's 10%. So I didn't like it at first because I was like, you're not full-blooded, full breed.
1: What else is he?
2: He's a little beagle. And then I looked it up, and believe it or not, they're called designer dogs. It's their purpose. They want that now because I guess bulldogs, they die early. They die early.
1: Because they can't breathe, right?
2: Yeah. I had Grady, and I had to do basically CPR on him once in the heat one time. And that dog was great. But this dog's good. He gets into things a little bit more than Grady does, but I think he's just young.
1: What do you call him?
2: This dog?
1: Yeah.
2: Odin.
1: If he's a bulldog?
2: He's
1: bulldog?
2: A beagle. It's called a, no, it's a, shoot.
1: It's called a beagle and a bulldog.
2: No, it's called look it up. It's a designer dog. And they call
6: boogle.
2: It's something. Boogie. Oh, God, I forgot.
1: I thought you would know. That's seriously why I asked. I didn't mean to stump you.
0: Ask these tricky questions. What type of dog do you have?
1: Yeah, when you said it was like a cross, I was like, okay, well, what's it called?
2: It's called a Beeble.
0: Beeble?
2: Yep. It's a popular hybrid or designer dog bred created by crossing an English bulldog with a beagle. And apparently, because bulldogs die at an early age. And apparently when you have a little beagle in them, they last a lot longer.
1: Okay.
2: The only thing I didn't like about the dog, and I thought it was always cute, Grady, that was a terrible death. And that was also a very sad time. I did get verklempt during that time.
1: You did.
2: They can't hardly get...
1: During my time, he wanted to talk about ratings.
0: Right. It's like, hey, we got it. The ratings came in. They're right. Great.
1: Yep. Yeah. Could not even fathom
0: crying.
1: What it was like to lose a dog tragically when it was my time.
0: Yeah.
1: But when it was your time, he got verklempt.
2: Just to let you know, I want to be fair to you. I did feel so bad that I wanted to distract you. That's why I did it. It wasn't the best option. I get very uncomfortable when somebody's very sad.
1: I'm sorry. I had zero control over it. I got the most devastating news ever while we're out of town in the back of a car that we're all riding in. In an emergency situation that I had to handle.
0: I know. We're like, Katie, you're going to do fantasy football this year?
1: It wasn't my option. If I chose, I would not have chosen to have any of that happen.
5: He just kept saying, I know now's not the right time.
0: He kept saying it.
6: But look at this.
0: But man, 25-54, we're killing it.
5: Oh, well.
0: Good times.
1: I'm happy.
0: That's
1: I'm
0: not
1: glad
0: a flex.
1: That you're happy with your Beeble.
0: Beeble.
2: I am. The only thing is it can jump. Where the Grady could not jump. He could barely get up the stairs. You would have to
1: So chunky.
2: Yeah.
1: Mm. Yeah.
0: I have a shit poo.
1: Is that what it is?
0: Yeah, it's a Shih Tzu poodle mix.
1: Shih Tzu.
2: That reminds me
0: of
2: the Dumb and Dumber part where he's like, what do you combine? Remember he said that?
5: Shih Tzu with a bulldog.
2: Yeah, what is it?
0: Bull-ish.
1: Yeah. Oh. Yeah. But we can't say because the dumb button's not working.
0: Right, yeah.
1: Another sign or another flex that women are saying is like just a flex that they didn't know was super hot in a guy. Kindness to random people. I think we can all agree on that. That could go both ways, right? And then also being prepared. And I think this is a really good one too, where instead of relying on somebody else to have all the things laid out, you anticipate what you need, and then you prepare for that.
2: Well,
1: that's a flex.
2: Yeah, I will say this. Guys and girls are different with that. So some girls, at least in our relationship, if it's Carol-ish thing, I let her prepare everything. If it's my type of thing, I prepare everything. Because it's just whoever's the better preparer. So it's not like I can be prepared for everything. But when it's like my kind of thing, we're prepared.
1: You are a preparer in general. I do think you are prepared. Like, I think that because you and I share control issues. We
2: don't,
1: do.
2: Don't put me in
1: we
2: your
1: do. Because I like to be in control. I'm like, he can't do it. But yes, he can. My husband can do it. Yeah, and he does do it. And I'm not surprised, but I am pleasant. I'm happy.
0: A little surprised.
1: When he does. Like, because I can.
0: But there's also been times where, like, if you're packing and he's in. And you look, you're like, you didn't pack a toothbrush, a deodorant, or, you know what I'm saying?
1: No, it's not packing. It's cleaning.
0: Oh, cleaning.
1: If we're having a party or we're having family or whatever, I will be cleaning the house in general.
0: Yeah.
1: And my husband is literally cleaning the shed that we never go in. I'm like, no one gives an F. Yeah, right. Why are we doing that? Or he's cleaning the lint trap of the, we're not even doing laundry.
0: I'm going to pick
1: up
0: trash in the park. You're like, what? No.
1: It's not helpful.
2: I'm going to paint this room before they come over.
1: Yes. He's looking at all the trim and he's like, I got to go and I'll be right back because I'm going to do this trim today. I'm like, No, you're not.
0: We need a sweep.
2: Mm-hmm. I will say I have backed off certain things because it's too controlling. Everly's birthday, she's having a party tonight. And it's actually at the house. I'm like,
0: oh, yeah, what time do you say I should be there?
1: Are we invited to that party?
2: I was like, oh, this is going to be very a cheaper birthday. I'm going to show you a photo of what in the hell Carol did. Now, it looks beautiful, but I can imagine the expense of it. She bought separate tents with beds for all the kids coming over.
0: Are you joking?
2: No, I'm not.
5: Did you buy them or rent them? Because there's companies that do that.
1: You can rent them.
2: No, we bought them.
0: Jason?
5: Yeah. She bought them.
0: Get on you about how much you spent on lunches?
1: He did. He did earlier. I wasn't going to bring it back up.
0: Basically buying houses for each
2: me.
0: Kid.
2: Yep. That's not me.
0: It's coming out of your bank account.
2: She put a nice blanket for each of the kids to take home. She put
0: to take home?
2: Yes. An Everly pillow in different poses for each of the kids. I'm going to show you a picture. You're going to die. There's a balloon wall, everything.
5: How many kids are coming?
1: Yeah.
2: Well, 6 this weekend. I'm like, oh, that's a nice
0: birthday. This weekend?
2: And then she's like, oh, and her second birthday party's next weekend. I'm like, what?
5: Is it the same, like, sleepover idea at both?
2: So basically, I'm going to show you a photo. It's ridiculous.
1: Is this number 10 for her?
2: Yeah. Is it a big birthday?
1: That's
0: Ken's usually like a little milestone-ish.
1: Not in my house. My daughter turned 10 last year. She's about to turn 11. It was not.
0: Like, so, shh. And, yeah, usually like 1-5 for some people, 1-5, 10, sometimes 13, 16, 18.
2: Mm-hmm. The kids have a prize pack, like a nice one. They get to keep all the blankets and they get to keep the custom-made pillows.
1: Ben, if our daughter is listening, turn off the radio.
0: Yeah. Jason's joking.
1: Yeah.
0: He's telling a really silly joke.
5: Jason, if she doesn't already have the supplies for the next one, let me know. There's somebody on Facebook that I'm friends with that rents those kinds of things.
1: It's like glamping, right?
5: Yeah.
1: You can just rent it and do your glamping.
5: It's like
1: and
5: a boutique glamping birthday party where they bring tents and whatever like theme she wants, they'll bring like makeup and all the stuff.
2: Oh, yeah, that's it.
5: Yeah.
2: And it's in her room. It's not outside.
5: Uh-huh. Yeah.
2: You know what I'm talking about?
1: Yeah.
0: Jason, I don't want to one-up you.
2: I please do.
0: But my daughter Ava's turning 18. Which is crazy.
2: That's a big birthday.
0: And we reserve the shelter at Stokesdale Park. 4-hour reservation, $30.
5: That's
1: now
5: a pretty
1: talking.
5: Big tent, if you ask me.
0: And $30.
1: Now we're talking. See, this is where Jared and I are aligned.
0: Yeah, and I'm like, we're going to do 2 to 4 because that's not a food time. There'll be snacks.
1: It's after. Don't ask me for dinner.
0: No, there ain't going to be no dinner. Right, nope. It ain't no lunch.
2: Mm-hmm. It's 2 birthdays, though, Jared. You need to do it for 2 birthdays. And when she did it the first day, she set it all up. I'm like, what in the hell? I said, look, this looks like something out of a movie. And she's like, oh, you haven't seen nothing yet. I've got a ways to go. Landon was FaceTiming his friends going, can you believe this?
1: Please show me a picture.
0: Can we post it?
2: Yeah.
0: Yeah.
1: Awesome.
0: All right.
2: And she'll be happy.
0: She's a great party planner.
1: She is.
0: But I guess, I don't know her.
2: But when you spend a lot of money, you can be.
0: Yeah, that's true. That's true.
5: That is really cool, though, about those pillows.
1: It is.
5: That's awesome.
2: It's a pose for, like, a pose for Everly jumping. It's a pose for this. And every one of them have a pillow.
5: Is it life size?
2: No, it's like a pillow that goes on these little tents that are forts.
5: Yeah.
2: The little bed that comes out and the balloon walls. And
1: I spend $14 on sushi.
0: Yeah.
1: And Jason loses his mind.
0: Yeah, right.
1: And that holds it against me forever.
2: You did not spend $14 for your lunch.
0: Okay, 20.
1: $20.
2: No, that her lunch was like 40.
1: It was not.
0: It was probably 25.
1: It was like $25.
0: Yeah, but it
1: and
0: wasn't.
1: And I'm the one.
0: It wasn't over $1,000 for her kid's birthday party.
1: I don't know. One weekend.
2: I asked Carol, how much does this cost? Oh, not that much. I'm like, how is this possible? So I think she's under under putting it how much it comes down.
1: Yeah, of course. That's like rule number one when you're party planning.
2: Yeah. I don't know how much it costs. I just don't know.
1: Send me the picture. I'll post it.
2: And she'll be like, yeah, I went to the Dollar Tree. I'm like, The Dollar Tree doesn't have all these tents with beds.
1: They do. I'm going.
0: Yeah. Yeah, I'm going today. All right. Well, let's know how that party goes. Ella Langley, you know, has the biggest song in the country, and it's broken all sorts of records and all those different things. Well, she has competition for her own song now. Mm-hmm. Maybe a better version of her own song. We'll tell you who sang it. You get to hear it. It's somebody you know very well. We'll say this, not known for singing. But some are saying it's better than her version of Choosing Texas. That's next.
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0: Ella Langley has competition for her own song. Some people are saying this new version by a very famous person is better than hers. You decide next.

0: Jared and Katie in the morning, 107.5 KZL.
1: Ella Langley says she may never fully recover after hearing she's got competition when it comes to her number one hit, Choosin' Texas. And that's because Matthew McConaughey just covered it.

0: Was he with Fallon or no?
1: He was on Fallon.
0: Okay.
2: He's not bad.
1: No.
0: I mean, he can't sing, but
1: he can sing.
2: Listen to him. Drinking Jack all by myself. He's on key. Houston, Texas, I can tell. And somebody's harmonizing on him, too.
0: Fallon can sing for sure.
1: Yeah,
0: that was fun.
1: So that was on Jimmy Fallon, and of course, it's Jimmy Fallon joined in on the washboard because you can't have a bluegrass band without the washboard.
0: Oh, of course.
2: Who's playing the banjo?
1: Matthew McConaughey was playing something, and he was singing.
0: He really?
1: I don't remember what he
0: was.
1: Yeah.
0: So talented.
1: I know.
0: Sick.
1: It's so unfair. But Ella Langley obviously heard it, and she was like, "Well, guess I'm just never going to recover from this." We love her version of the song the most,
0: great.
1: But
0: yeah.
1: That was pretty good.
0: It was fun.
2: It was.
0: Mm-hmm. It's a new popular karaoke song, by the way.
1: Yes. Well, I mean, it's because everybody knows the chorus, and everybody can sing along. That's a fun one. And then speaking of Matthew McConaughey, he name dropped. This is Matthew McConaughey. You would think just seeing him and talking to him and hearing his own name, he wouldn't need backup. But apparently he name dropped J-Lo's name that got him out of some trouble.
3: Wedding planner got me out of a major mess up in Mexico one time. Pull in one late night and I'm crossing the border going way down south and I get pulled over and it's one of those pullovers.
0: He talks.
3: Where they noticed me, gringo in a nice truck. This is that dress down. And I'm like, oh, geez, get the wallet out. Here we go. It was going down. And then I brought up, you guys know Jennifer Lopez? Ever see Wedding Planner? Like, hey, and I was like, yeah, it was me. Like, oh! And they went off, and we ended up taking pictures together, and they let me go.
0: There you go. The power celebrity, even in Mexico.
1: It worked.
0: Yeah.
2: Why is he driving? You would think he would just fly. I mean, he's Matthew McConaughey. And plus, certain parts of that particular border, I would love to go through it a hint of danger. But yeah.
1: I feel like Matthew McConaughey drives himself places.
0: Yeah, I think so too. But also, he was a star, but not a superstar then.
1: Yeah, not exactly.
0: He was doing rom-coms. He didn't become like a star until he got out of the rom-com. And he actively decided to stop doing rom-coms for a while.
1: Which...
0: And it worked for him.
1: I wish he'd go back because love him.
0: I know, he can now, but I think he was like, I'm going to be doing these the rest of my life, which he said, that's not the end of the world, but I want to do more. And he's done a lot more.
2: How to Get a Date in 20... days or 10 days.
4: How to lose a guy in 10 days.
2: Yeah, wasn't that a very popular?
1: Yeah, that's one of the
0: his rom-coms were popular, but he didn't want to get stuck doing that.
1: What was the one he did? The Wedding Planner.
0: Wedding Planner. Yeah.
2: Mm-hmm. He also did When They Crashed the Weddings.
0: Wedding Crashers?
1: He didn't.
2: Yeah.
0: No, he's not in that.
4: He's not in
0: that. It's Vince Vaughn and Will Ferrell and
4: Owen Wilson,
0: yeah.
2: I get confused. Owen Wilson and him.
4: That's prime Face to Moria.
1: Wow.
0: Yeah, that is. That is
1: that's
0: level.
1: An insult to Matthew McConaughey.
0: It is but adult onset.
2: I believe his first movie that he became somewhat famous was Dazed and Confused.
1: Yeah, that was it.
2: And that movie, apparently, a lot of actors came from that and became famous.
1: Uh-huh.
2: It's an independent type movie. I don't think it was super successful.
1: Was it not?
2: I don't think so. But
0: I think
2: it's
0: a cult following now.
2: Yeah, it is a great movie.
1: Well, in other. News that we get that's way too late. A jury was selected in the long-awaited Tupac Shakur murder trial.
2: Yeah.
1: A jury.
0: Jury.
1: Just now.
0: 30 years later.
1: Uh-huh. Nearly 30 years later.
4: They've got to get it right.
0: Yeah.
4: Okay.
0: Yeah.
1: All the conspiracy theories that he's still alive, I don't...
0: Was this like some sort of prison confession in the last year or two, and then that's why they're doing the trial? If somebody, they put it together in the last, somebody was like bragging about it recently. That's what I heard.
1: About
0: murdering him.
1: Oh.
0: That's why it's,
2: well, don't they have
0: just
2: the
0: now
2: suspect?
0: Going to trial. Yeah, they got him.
2: Are we sure?
0: Well, he's going on trial.
2: Yeah, I don't know who it was. Who was it?
0: I've never heard of him.
1: Dwayne Davis?
2: So why did he kill him?
1: Accused of being called the shot caller who orchestrated the drive-by shooting and supplied the gun. Prosecutors are saying he did not pull the trigger. He's pleaded not guilty and he faces life in prison.
0: Wow.
2: Oh, so there is somebody else that actually killed him. And apparently, not Biggie Smalls, but the guy from, there's a Death Row Records. He's in jail.
0: P. Diddy?
2: The guy that hung over.
1: Well, yes.
2: He hung over Vanilla Ice or something on the balcony.
0: Oh, my gosh. Shug Knight.
2: He doesn't want anything to do with it. He's so mad that he has to be part of the trial, and he's in jail.
1: Mm-hmm.
2: So there's something up with him, too.
1: I don't believe that Tupac is still alive.
2: No.
1: But so many people do.
0: I saw
1: so
0: Burger
1: many
0: King
1: people
0: last
1: do.
0: Week. You didn't see him at Burger King?
1: Don't you feel like we see him popping up everywhere? Or like a conspiracy is like he's here, he's there, he's everywhere. And some of the photos are very convincing. They will give you that.
0: Mm-hmm. You're like, oh, wow. And some say, some alleged that Diddy had something to do with Tupac and Biggie being shot.
1: Yes. Who was that? Somebody just said that.
0: Some artist, and then somebody that like toured with him, and they said that he had an axe to grind with Tupac, mm-hmm. and then he and Biggie had a falling out, so then he orchestrated that. But it's just a conspiracy theory.
1: And then Jada Pinkett Smith also dated Tupac.
0: Yeah.
2: Oh, my God.
1: Years and years ago.
0: And I think that still bothers Will Smith.
1: Mm-hmm. Wow. I mean, and it feels like all these people are related somehow, some way. Right. That everybody knows everybody. But I remember hearing that, and I was like, oh, really?
2: Shook Knight was it Shook Knight?
0: Shook Knight? Like S-U-G-E.
1: Right. Shook.
2: He was actually in the car when Tupac got shot.
1: Yeah, he was driving.
0: Man,
2: yeah,
1: he was driving.
2: I wonder why he's being called as a witness. Is he crazy? You were right there.
0: So why are they asking me?
1: Yeah, but if you know, like, you know what I mean?
0: Yeah, but it's like, of course they're going to ask you. You know that.
1: By the way, they're calling 35 to 45 witnesses 30 years later.
0: Yeah, that's going to be tough.
2: I'm sorry, but it's only because he's famous. If it was anybody else.
1: That's the sad truth.
0: Unless there was a Netflix documentary that just came out 30 years later that drew new attention to it, but you're right. Every other thing, gone.
1: And then, you know, mothers and fathers and family members have to just deal with the fact that their sons and daughters and loved ones are gone forever, and they'll never have an answer.
2: Samantha Guthrie.
1: Yes, I know. Savannah Guthrie.
2: Oh.
1: Her mother's just missing, and she doesn't have to be on news every day, but she's choosing to be on the news every day reporting horrible crimes and horrible things and other people missing. Meanwhile, her mother, I think they know more than we know.
2: Yeah, because it's still an active investigation.
1: Yeah.
0: Yeah, last we heard is that somebody came forward and said, oh, we didn't mean to kill her.
1: And that was like the original ransom note was released. And then she was gone from the show for a couple days from the Today Show. Mm-hmm. And so I'm glad that we don't know everything.
0: Right.
1: Because I think when it's like, you know, when we, especially with the military and stuff, sometimes I think we give out too much information
0: on like how the processes go and all. Yeah.
1: It's like, can we keep some of these things to ourselves?
0: Right. Let's surprise them with the arrest. Yes. How about that?
1: Because if you're announcing every move on national television,
0: then they can counter move or whatever.
1: Manipulate.
0: Yes, definitely. All right, we have Jared and Katie's shower songs. That's where we sing our favorite songs in the shower. We record them and we play them for you, and they are random as can be. That's coming up next, Jared and Katie in the Morning.
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5: 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In the morning. 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

0: Jared and Katie in the Morning, 107.5 KZL. It is Jared and Katie's Shower Songs, episode 11. All started a few months ago. Katie says she sounds better in the shower. It was like, well, prove it. And she did. And when we've been doing it ever since. All right, let's go with Matt's shower song for this week.
1: Now I'm gone, but you're still laying next to me. 1 degree of separation. I heard you back together. And if that's true, you'll be second to me when she's kissing you. If you want forever, and I'll bet you do, just know you'll taste me too.
2: I didn't realize it was Sabrina Carpenter. You know how
3: that's because
2: I
3: could, you like this version so much better.
4: Yes.
3: I know.
2: You know
3: yes.
2: how I have to hear the exact note and I can identify her.
4: Yeah.
2: I would have never identified that.
0: No,
2: because I don't
0: yeah.
2: listen to words.
0: Yeah,
2: just the note.
4: Yeah,
3: but now you did.
4: You got into the melody. You got into
3: yeah.
4: yeah. Matt, without being too graphic, what are you doing when you're singing this?
3: I have my eyes closed and I'm just. Am I holding?
2: Your
3: no,
2: wiener?
3: I'm not holding anything. No, I was trying to think if I'm holding like the shower head as a microphone, but I'm not.
5: My wiener.
3: No, okay. I'm just singing. Yeah, I'm just.
4: I don't know if you were dancing a little bit.
3: No,
4: or, no?
3: I might have been swaying, but I sway in the shower.
4: Okay.
3: Yeah.
0: Did your wife hear you singing Taste?
3: She is the one that requested it. I told you. I have been
0: requests.
3: Taking requests from the family, and ABC's was Wyatt, and this one was my wife.
0: Speaking of Wyatt, do we have some more Wyatt songs?
3: We should. I think he's still got one or two in there.
0: I want to get pulling this up.
4: He wanted to get in on the action, too. He's like, hey, you're having fun in there. I can have fun.
0: And he's all in.
3: Oh, yeah. He's still got two in there he hadn't done.
0: All right. Let's go ahead and do that one, then, because he cracks me up with his songs. All right. Here's his son, Wyatt, 6 years old, right?
3: Yep.
6: Spider-Man. Spider-Man.
0: Nice.
6: That's what I want, Spider-Man. Swing your web. Inside. Get your seats. Just like I. Look out. Kick off your Spider-Man.
0: Oh, he did the whole web thing.
3: He did a web shooter sounder in there.
0: Nice. He stays on beat really well for a young kid, I think.
4: Yeah.
3: I've been very impressed with the ability that he has to stay on beat with things.
0: You know, I can't.
3: Even early on.
0: No, I can't at all.
4: He might
2: and
4: be
2: is
4: a
2: he
4: musician?
2: Recording himself with his own phone?
3: No, I have mine. He does not have a phone.
2: Oh.
3: No.
0: He's not a bad parent.
3: No, it's my phone.
4: He's only six.
3: Wyatt hears me sing in the shower. Then he says, I want to do some. And then he gets in there and asks me for requests. And I'm like, I don't know what you know, bud.
4: Yeah, I don't. I'm not sure.
0: My son Ezra, every time we're in the car, he's like, Dad, let's play a game. I'm like, all right, let's play the guessing game. He's like, I'm going to name something that you don't know and you have to guess what it is. I'm like, Ezra, I can't guess if I don't know what it is. He's like, it's a show I watch on YouTube. I'm like, I don't know what it is. So, okay, well, anyway, it's blue. I'm like, Ezra, I don't know what
4: it is. What it's called.
0: And then he gets mad if you guess it. He's like, well, how'd you guess it? I'm like, I don't even understand the game. He's only five. So you don't understand the guessing game. It's kind of cute, but it's kind of like, no, we can't play a game that people understand.
4: Also, like, we're competitive by nature. And so it's like, those aren't the rules.
2: Yeah.
4: And that's not fair.
3: Yeah.
0: Right.
2: I don't give a crap how old you are. I'm going to win.
4: Yes.
0: Yeah, that's right. All right, here's my shower song. I hate singing in the shower. I like singing in the shower. It just sounds stupid.
1: In West Philadelphia, born and raised on the playground where I spent most of my
0: days. This week?
1: Chilling out, relaxing, relaxing all cool and all, shooting some b-ball outside the school with a couple of guys.
2: Oh, yeah.
1: No good. Started making trouble in my neighborhood. I got one little fight. My mom got scared. Said, you move with your auntie and Antoine Belair.
0: That is the
2: Fresh
0: Prince of Bel-Air.
2: Yeah.
4: I'm going to have to record a new one because that was next week's.
0: Oh, really?
4: Yeah.
0: Uh-huh. Oh, sorry.
4: No, I think we talked about it. And I was like, hey, that's a good one to do.
0: Because that's like one song I've had memorized for 20 years.
2: Was that a theme song of the show?
0: Yeah.
4: To Fresh Prince.
2: Okay.
4: Uh-huh.
2: Okay.
0: That was actually verse two. But I mean, actually, there's a real song and it's way longer.
2: Well, I mean, sometimes it's hard to, you just sing it the parts you know.
4: Yeah.
0: Yeah, exactly. Mm-hmm. And it might even be right half the time.
2: Yeah. I make up words.
0: All right. Here's a Jason Goodman's shower song.
1: The good girl. Loves her mama,
4: Tom Petty.
1: Loves Jesus and America too.
0: This dude, two things he loves now, Jesus and America.
4: So?
3: He's singing about himself.
4: True.
0: Yeah. I like that, Jason. Agenda driven.
1: She's a good girl. Crazy about Elvis. Loves horses.

0: Did you just hit your vape when you were doing that?
1: You're in a very good mood.
2: I have a hard time laughing. Every time I laugh, I start coughing.
3: Yes. Yeah.
1: Do you see what it's doing to you?
2: Yeah, it's making me hoarse.
1: Yeah.
3: Yeah. Exactly. Next week, we'll get Bob Seger from Jason. Real gravelly. Real gravelly.
0: And then, like, old Johnny Cash.
2: I'm hurt.
1: And then Sam Elliott. Yeah. Yeah. Can't even go that low.
0: No, I know.
2: And then Bob Dylan, I was like,
0: All right, here's Katie's shower song, episode 11.
4: But does he love you?
5: That doesn't sound bad.

0: Who was that?
1: The shower?
2: I think it was Ben sneezing in the other room.
1: Oh, I thought that shampoo bottle fell.
3: Keep it down, Ben!
4: That was good, Katie. You have some fans on there.
5: What was the song? That's Reba and Kelly Clarkson.
2: Or Linda Davis. Does He Love You? Did they do it?
5: They did a duet. Yeah, Kelly and Reba did a duet together.
2: Okay, I didn't know about that one.
5: Yeah, I thought that was you giving shout out to Reba.
2: No, so this is my friend Mackenzie and I, that is our go-to when we're doing like a duet karaoke. And I sing Reba or she sings Linda, whichever. Sometimes we switch it up, but mostly we have our parts and it's Does She Love You? And then halfway through, Ben, I think, sneezed. And then I was like, I didn't know he was in the room.
5: Yeah.
3: Oh, gosh!
4: Right. I love you. I don't have extra work, but maybe we should have the clip that we're singing afterwards or play it before.
2: Probably.
4: Of the real songs.
2: Yes.
4: Pure like, oh, that's what it's supposed to really be.
1: Maybe after.
5: Well, I know mine's in the system.
4: Okay.
5: I know we've played Sabrina Carpenter's song.
2: True.
1: You know what I'm saying? Like, that's after, because you might be like, what the hell is it?
2: Got it.
4: You can then see the difference in skill level. We have the best and worst celebrity tippers. J-Lo and Jay-Z are in the same category. That's next.

0: Jared and Katie in the morning, 107.5 KZL. We have the best and worst celebrity tippers. Should we start with the best and go to the worst?
1: Yes.
0: Okay, the best celebrity tippers, and this is a bunch of people that have shared their experiences. So, Kevin Hart, the waiter, this is good,
1: okay,
0: said, "Tip me fat," the other day.
1: Oh.
0: $300 on an $80 bill.
1: Oh, that's nice. A good tip.
0: Yeah.
1: Yes.
0: Jack Black, he tipped $300 on a tab around $500.
1: Okay.
0: He said he was very nice, and he said goodbye to me on the way out.
1: That's nice.
0: See you later.
1: He was very polite.
0: Elvis Presley, it's pretty tough since he's dead.
1: I mean, how long ago was it? Like, are we going to do for inflation?
2: Did he stiff him?
0: Hey!
1: Oh.
0: Yes, he did.
2: It's not too. It's been plenty of time.
1: It's been,
2: there's been plenty of time.
1: It's not too soon.
0: It's only been 50 years. Came in with some police officers and stayed for an hour. They had a meal and a few beers. He left $5,000. And that was, and he said, and the officers with him said he does it all the time. $5,000 in the 70s would probably be like $30,000 now.
1: He was also on a lot of drugs, so he probably didn't know how much he was leaving.
0: How much am I leaving here? $5,000. Shaq, he paid for everyone's meal. We know he's generous. In the restaurant. He said, "I'm paying for everyone in the restaurant."
1: Oh, everyone in the not just. I thought you were talking about he was in the restaurant.
0: Yes.
1: But for everybody in the restaurant.
0: Not just his people. Everyone in the restaurant for that's everyone's nuts. Meals. Tipped his server $300 and tipped all the other staff $100 each.
1: Wow.
0: Love that guy. Let's see who else we got. Dave Chappelle, incredibly respectful and polite. He referred to me by my name and tipped me more than 100% in cash. Let's see who else went. Chuck Norris. Is he alive still?
3: No.
4: No.
0: He just died. He gave me a $100 tip for a bottle of water.
3: Really?
0: At Harrah's Atlantic City.
4: Wow.
0: I get some water. He's like, "Yeah, here's $100.
1: Nice.
0: We've heard this. Post Malone, a super good tipper.
3: Yep. Oh, yeah.
0: Usually leaves 50 to 100% tips and more sometimes. Very polite and all around a great guest. And the top two, one is surprising to me. I don't know why. Miley Cyrus.
1: Mm-hmm.
0: Not only kind, but low maintenance. Tipped 200% was a sweetheart. And then Bruce Willis, before his, you know, dementia, always tipped extremely well and signed autographs for almost everyone and said he was a great guy.
1: Very nice.
3: Well, you know, Kevin Hart admitted that he's worth $450 million.
1: Yep.
3: So the fact that he tipped $300, it to us is like tipping 3 cents.
1: I know, but he still doesn't have to do that.
0: The standard is 20%.
3: Mm-hmm. Right, but does he even comprehend $300? It's nothing.
1: No.
0: But he used to be poor, so he knows he knows what it's like to be in the position where
1: What did you say he left?
0: $300 on an $80 bill.
1: That's a great tip.
0: Five times the bill.
3: It's nothing to him.
1: Maybe that's all the cash he had on him.
0: Jason, I know your wife is planning a $400,000 birthday party.
1: Right.
0: So you could tip more.
3: I do tip.
0: You tip more than 20%?
3: 20% or higher. You know that's the standard now?
1: Yeah, and I don't like it.
3: They said that 15% is not the standard. The standard in this country is 20%, and now a better tip is 25%.
2: Which, so who said that?
3: It's just the standard. Yeah.
1: Because if you see on all the receipts now, if you go to a place that has the printout receipts that will say, they'll tally it for you, like 25%, it starts at 25%. And I'm just like, I do not care for that because I have always felt like I'm a very good tipper. And because I have done the work, you know,
0: I've waited
1: tables and I know that it is hard work. So I feel like I've always been a good tipper. But when I see that it's already put into the bill or I see that they don't think that 20% or 25% is good enough, just makes me angry.
2: Yeah, I haven't noticed that.
0: Yeah. And it's like, then I think you hit other to do an other amount, but it starts at 25%.
1: Yeah. Yeah.
3: And then you hit other, they know it's going to be less.
1: I guess like, I should say, not necessarily, I don't get mad about it at like sit down.
0: Mm-hmm.
1: Place or sit down restaurants, but I don't get mad about that. But what I get mad about is when you're literally standing there taking my order. I have done all the other things, like
0: a crumble or Chipotle.
1: Or whatever. And then they like the screen's just going to ask you a question.
2: That's what irritates me.
1: It's going to ask you a question first.
0: Yeah, it's like I don't want the question.
1: I needed to make sure that I made a difference on that one because that
3: Matt,
1: I hate.
3: Yes. Just so you know, because you were trying to get me. Who says that? It's the bank rate and American Express track 20% is the prevailing social expectation.
1: Prevalent.
0: But prevailing. Jason, you make
2: no one trying to. You just said I hadn't heard that. Yeah. Like places I still go on the receipt still have 10, 15, 20.
1: I didn't know that it was like a thing. I just saw that they were starting to do it on some of the receipts. And I'm like, what the hell is this?
2: Now, there's some places I go, they'll switch the order. They'll put the 20 at the top. 2015-10 like because it's the first thing you go to visually. But
0: yeah.
3: It's prevailing.
0: But
1: prevalent.
3: I'm reading it right there.
1: The word is prevalent.
3: I guess American Express and Bankrate are wrong.
1: You
3: how
1: read
3: they
1: it
3: speak.
1: Wrong. It's fine.
0: Is this prevailing?
3: ING at the end.
1: You didn't say that.
3: Prevailing?
1: You didn't say that.
3: Yes, I did. You said prevalent.
1: No, you didn't.
0: I'm not sure what happened.
3: I will go back and play it for you.
1: He's arguing. If you're not going to look good, it's not going to look good.
3: I said 20% is a prevailing social expectation. She goes prevalent.
1: You didn't say that.
0: I'm not sure what happened.
1: Anyway.
0: But what I'm saying, Jason, if you say, well, Kevin Hart makes this much, he should tip more. People can say that about you. Mm-hmm. You should tip more than Matt and me and Katie.
3: Maybe I do.
0: We've been with you. You're not tipping like life-changing things.
1: I am when I'm drunk. I am. I'll be like, man, you worked really hard for this.
2: I'm going to change your life.
1: I do.
0: Yeah. Celebrity bad tippers, according to waiters and waitresses. Scottie Pippen used to be a guest in studio with the Bulls won 6 championships, NBA star. He was rude and complained about everything, although he ate everything in front of him. The bill came to $425. He left me $2. We call him No Tippin' Pippin.
1: Well,
3: wow.
1: Good like nickname. Name fits.
0: Pretty good nickname.
1: Do you know what I remember about Scottie Pippen? He had bad breath.
0: Oh, were you that close?
1: Mm-hmm. He was sitting down. I mean, I was not as tall as him, clearly. But he sat down.
3: Here's a tip.
1: I didn't know he was a bad tipper. Oh, then?
3: Get a breath mint.
1: Yeah, it was bad. I remember.
0: Yeah, and his voice, I knew this, is so deep.
1: Uh-huh.
0: 50 Cent. This is surprising. He didn't.

0: 3+ hours and stiff them on the tip.
1: What?
2: I mm-hmm. do not understand.
0: I've heard a lot of bad things about J-Lo.
2: Why do you
0: being
2: not
0: rude.
2: Have somebody to do that for you?
0: You should. Yeah, then you can blame them. This one doesn't seem like, but it can happen, I guess. People said John Cena not only did not tip me, he ghosted me on the bill altogether. That had to be a mistake.
2: What a jerk.
0: Well, you can't see him. Huh. If you know, you know. It's stupid. Maria Shriver, bad tipper. Her and her daughter, Catherine, and 10 other ladies, they said they weren't rude, but they're very needy and demanding. Their bill was close to $1,000. Maria paid, but didn't leave anything for a tip. Like, if you're signed, like, you
2: I
0: know to tip.
2: I find that hard to believe. Yeah, I really do find that hard to believe.
0: Mm-hmm. Yeah. Tina Fey, she was demanding. Smoked a cigarette at the outdoor table. She smoked.
2: What?
1: Could have vaped.
0: And they asked her to stop. She left less than 10% for a tip. And then Jay-Z, they say he's one of the worst tippers. Not only was he rude, he also did not tip
2: again
0: at all.
2: Why is he? Why doesn't he have somebody to
1: and
2: do
1: he's
2: it?
1: He's a billion. Aren't they like us?
0: They're billionaires
1: together.
0: Yeah.
1: They're like worth one of the most celebrity couples.
0: Yeah. So, no, I mean, I just remember being in the pizza industry, and Katie, you know, waiting tables. That like when you went to a house or whatever, and you got no tip. Like nothing pisses you off
2: oh,
0: more.
2: Oh yes,
0: you're
2: especially.
0: Like, are you serious? I drove to your house. You gave me nothing.
2: Yeah, and in the restaurant, you are run ragged.
0: All day. Yeah,
2: run ragged. For a million different things, and then nothing. Or my favorite, change and some sort of prayer pamphlet. I will take it every time and wad it up and throw it right in the trash.
1: Yeah, I mean...
2: How dare.
1: Landon Uber eats sometimes, or at least he says he does. And he he can choose between... it's all on supply and demand. You can choose right now for the next hour, you're guaranteed to make $18. Or you can choose the other option and risk it and tip. He says a lot of times he brings stuff over, a whole nothing. Not one.
0: Wow.
1: He says half the time.
0: That's crazy. Wow. Maybe people are getting confused about Uber Eats, like they think it's included or something.
2: Well, but it's not, because when you are using those services, it's very clear on the app what you have to put in.
1: Yeah, but when you look at Instacart, because I was going to Instacart a couple light bulbs that I needed, and if you look at it, no, you can either pay that $99, but if you were just doing it, it's like $7.99 for the delivery fee, $2.99 for this fee, and then another $1.99 for another fee. So all those fees, a lot of people are like, I'm paying like $15 already. Then you expect me to tip on top of that?
0: That's what I'm saying. I think the confusion, like, what are these fees for? Because I remember
1: but
0: we talking about
1: it. Clearly says it, like Katie said.
2: Well, it does. And you like can also you can click on it because it's like a link. Mm-hmm. Or there's a little question mark in red beside it that you can click on, where if you don't understand what the fee is,
1: yes.
2: Click on it to read about it.
1: And I still didn't understand what the fees were.
2: But I mean, it does tell you what they are.
1: Two fees that say nothing, basically. Mm-hmm. I know the delivery fee, but there's two other fees. And by the way, when you go on Instacart, it doesn't say, would you like to tip? It automatically puts 20% and then asks if you want to put more.
2: Right. But you can do a custom if you want.
1: Mm-hmm. Yeah.
0: Good times.
3: I see a lot of stuff on my social media of people that film themselves doing DoorDash and Spark and all those things. Like, let's see how much money I can make tonight. And most of them, if you don't pre-tip, they reject your offer.
2: Yes, that too.
3: So if you don't pre-tip and they know at least what they're going to get minimum, they don't even accept your offer.
2: Do you know what I do a lot? Because we like pizza delivery or whatever, but with Instacart, if I'm doing like a Costco something, you know, I will do the tip on there, and it's a good tip enough I always think somebody's gonna want to pick up the order, but then if they go above and beyond, I give cash.
0: Oh wow. Mm-hmm.
2: And you don't know.
0: That's true.
1: After Instacart brings the stuff and you already tipped it, then asks you, would you like to provide an additional tip? By the way, you should never buy Costco with Instacart.
2: I do all the time.
1: Well, you shouldn't.
2: Well, I do.
1: All the items that you go to pick on Instacart at Costco are a little bit more as well.
2: A little bit more, but saves me the hassle.
0: You pay for convenience.
2: Yep.
0: Rookie move, I rarely do delivery, but I was home with Ezra and delivered some Domino's, and the delivery driver got there, and she's like, oh, I forgot your 20-ounce soda. Or soda or whatever.
3: Uh-oh.
0: And I'm like,
2: did you lose your mind?
0: I kicked her so hard in the sternum, she flew off my stairs. No, I was like, it's not, you know, I'm going to go get it. I was like, before I could say don't, she was gone.
2: You wouldn't have said don't.
0: No,
2: because
0: I've been there. Well, this is the rookie mistake. I have 3 gas stations within like a mile of my house. You just go and buy the $2 Coke.
2: Oh, that's what you should have done.
0: Then you take the one that's what I used to do if I forgot.
2: Yeah.
0: There's no reason to go all the way back to the store. She comes back like 25 minutes later, and I was like,

0: I've been there, so I already tipped her on the card, and I had cash to tip her more. She left it on the door, didn't ring the doorbell, and drove off.
1: Wow.
0: And there's no way to get in contact.
2: Maybe she was embarrassed.
0: Maybe. I was like going to hand her cash. Hey, thanks for doing it. You didn't have to do it. And give her some. No. Mm. And so it was Diet Coke.
2: She was embarrassed.
0: Yeah. It happens, though. But rookie mistake, if you're a delivery driver and you forget a drink, just go buy it at the gas station down the street. Don't go all the way back to the store. It's a waste of time.
2: Yeah.
0: All right. Barbie 2 made over $1 billion as Katie's favorite feminist movie.
2: I love that movie. You guys haven't seen it, so you don't know.
0: No, we don't know. I heard it's really good.
2: It's great.
0: But Barbie 2 might not happen at all. Find out why next.
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1: Barbie was a hit movie, but now Barbie 2 might not be made, and it's because Margot Robbie and Ryan Gosling are holding it up.
2: What do you mean holding it up?
1: Well, they want a lot of money. Margot Robbie reportedly made $50 million for starring in and producing Barbie. And so, like, a sequel makes sense. It made a ton of money, so you think,
0: yes.
1: And there are a million stories you can make about Barbie, right?
0: Sure.
1: But certain people, including Margot Robbie, Ryan Gosling, and Greta Gerwig, who is the director, and her husband, who also helped co-write, they all want significant upfront raises, plus increases in the back end payouts. And according to Variety, Margot made $50 million for both starring in the movie and producing it. And then Gerwig reportedly made tens of millions of dollars herself. And now they expect that and more, which I understand.
0: Yeah.
1: I understand.
0: I get it. I get it.
1: Like,
0: I mean,
1: why would you not?
0: They're going to make it.
1: Yes.
0: And they're going to fall to whatever the demands are. Mm-hmm.
1: Studio has about 4 months to close a deal on the sequel before the rights go back to Mattel. And Margot Robbie and Ryan Gosling both received $12.5 million in salary for Barbie.
0: And they got back end money.
1: Mm-hmm. Yeah.
0: Dang, she got like $38 million back in. That's crazy.
1: That's a lot of money.
0: But it made $1 billion plus all the other huge increases in merchandise because of the movie.
1: Yes.
0: Yeah. No, I mean, get your money. It is funny though, because sometimes they don't. Gosling doesn't, she doesn't, but celebrities, like, you know, they try to be relatable to you and da, da, da, they're like, oh, you're only going to pay me $40 million? I'm not going to do it. To play pretend for 1 month.
1: I know,
0: but I get
1: it's because you're making
0: it. But you want to set that standard.
1: Yes.
0: You don't want to set a lower standard. Then word gets around that you fold
1: also,
0: less money.
1: Also, because here's the thing. You're making
0: it.
1: Everybody else around you money.
0: Yeah.
1: You are making everybody else. So then it's like, I'm just supposed to take the cut?
0: Yeah, exactly.
2: Well, I just read here that when they make these movies in California, apparently taxes in California are high, so they up to 40% to 50%. So take half of that away.
1: Well, then film it somewhere else.
0: And move.
2: Well, they can't.
1: Why?
0: Oh, they film it. I mean, California is losing big time to like Atlanta. Mm-hmm. They're actually filming a lot of movies now in Romania, of all places, because it's cheaper to fly the entire crew to Romania for 2 months than to do a month in California.
2: Well, isn't North Carolina also?
0: Oh, yeah, big one. Mm-hmm. Yeah. Mm. Atlanta's a good one. North Carolina's one. I mean, all these places are popping up now.
1: Do you know they filmed a large portion of the Odyssey in Morocco?
0: Did they really?
1: Mm-hmm. Because, again, it's more affordable than to, you know.
0: That's cool.
2: Well, how do they get the United States scenes then? Is it all fake?
0: There's no U.S. scenes.
1: Not for the Odyssey.
2: Okay.
1: But, I mean, if you're a movie, either you just create it on a set somewhere.
0: Yeah, I mean, you'll watch some things and it's set in Hawaii and they like film like one scene there and the rest is filmed like on a studio.
1: Yeah.
0: Like, it's like the way they do stuff is crazy.
1: I think
0: they'll be in Canada sometimes.
1: Like, because they look, something could look similar.
0: Similar.
1: Yeah. I do think that they film the White Lotus in the place where they, I think so.
0: That's cool.
1: And so I'm like, God, I would love to be on the set.
0: Yes.
1: You know, you get to go in Thailand for however. Gosh, can you imagine?
0: That'd be amazing. And the creator of it, wasn't he on like a reality show to start
1: with? Yes, he was.
0: Like Survivor or something?
1: It was Survivor.
0: Survivor. Mm-hmm. And then now he has this huge franchise.
1: And he wrote a bunch of other things too. It's not just like White Lotus was down the line for him.
0: Yeah. Well, Sandler famously films most, if not all, of his movies in Hawaii. That's the deal he has.
1: Must be nice.
0: Like a 3 month Hawaiian vacation paid for by the studio and then also paying you for the movie.
2: Yeah.
0: Smart. Well, we have maybe the biggest redneck bride of all time. It's not anything about her size. She's like, this is the most redneck way I've ever heard somebody walk down the aisle. Find out what she did next. Jared and Katie in the Morning.
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0: Jared and Katie in the morning, 107.5 KZL. The biggest redneck bride of all time. She went down the aisle in a very unconventional way. She rode her favorite cow.
1: Aww. She's a brown Swiss. She's 5.5 years old. And pretty much my best friend. So people ride their horses, so why can't you ride a cow? And we're having a half-past free break to milk the cows. So me and Michael will be milking the cows as normal on our wedding day. Yeah. Everyone else carries on partying and we'll be milking and we'll join them back at 7.
0: And I'm pretty good with accents. I'm guessing Kentucky.
2: Yeah.
0: The rednecks everywhere.
2: Farmer's job is never done.
0: Yeah.
2: It's true. She's right. I mean, people, you could do whatever you want at your wedding. It doesn't mean that it's going to stop people from judging making jokes
0: you.
2: About it.
0: Yeah, that's the thing. It's like, yeah, you can. You
2: okay.
0: can
2: do whatever you want.
0: People are going to judge your wedding no matter what.
2: And
0: even if it's great, there'll be somebody that'll be like, well, I didn't like this, or it was too hot outside, it was too cold, or it was the, I mean, your wedding was really nice, Katie.
2: Thanks. But my thought is, if you do what you want on your wedding day, then it shouldn't matter to anybody else.
0: Yeah.
2: You just do what you want. She wanted to ride a cow, ride a cow.
0: Right.
2: And she did. She looked very pretty doing it, too. The cow is cute. It's on our social media. If you want to see it, it had like flowers in its little fur,
0: I guess. And they ate it later, which is nice.
2: Actually, is it just a dairy cow?
0: Oh, maybe not then.
2: Because they're going to stop halfway through the reception, she said, and milk it.
3: Oh, my gosh.
0: They are. That's a true farmer.
2: Yeah.
0: So, Jace, you still want to be a farmer? You have to stop what you're doing to, you know, in the middle of important things, even a wedding.
2: He would make somebody else do it.
0: Yeah,
3: maybe. But I thinking about, like, I want to start the farm with like a big huge garden, like vegetables and things like that.
2: Not livestock.
3: I'll get a couple goats.
0: Oh, okay. What are you gonna do with the goats?
3: They're gonna be roaming. I'm not gonna eat it.
2: They're gonna, I guess they'll eat your grass, and if you have any kudzu around, they can eat that.
0: Okay.
3: Yeah, I'm not gonna kill any of the animals. I might have some chickens, not kill them. Don't you have a neighbor has chickens?
2: Yeah.
3: Do they kill them?
2: They've eaten one or two.
3: Really?
2: But I think maybe a goose. They ate a goose once, I think.
0: Oh, gosh.
2: But yeah, just for the eggs. And it's good for the ground because it's good for your property, and then the chickens
3: crap
2: eat
3: all over the place.
2: Well, yeah, but they're in if you have an area for them, they can still roam, but then they eat the bugs, and then I don't know. And then it's like good for the eggs.
0: Do they go in the coop at night or whatever?
2: Yeah, they do. And let me tell you, because 2 summers I took care of those chickens and the geese. And I fought them in the very beginning because my friend was telling me they have their routine. Like, if you go any earlier than this time, they'll run all around.
3: They
2: won't go. They're going to run away from you. They won't get in the coop. But if you go at this time, all you have to do is open the door and boom.
0: They're ready to go.
2: In they went
3: every time. They can bite you.
2: They didn't bite, but they did run around and kind of try to peck me a little bit.
3: Yeah, and they can chase you.
2: Yeah, and it's...
3: But you want to show your dominance. I read about it.
2: I went in and I was trying to be confident, but one little peck to the back of your knee, and you're just like, oh my God.
0: I'm not confident anymore.
3: Well, you're supposed to be confident. It's just like a dog, you know, to be confident with a dog, and I do this fairly often. When the dog looks at you, you stare back, and you just keep staring in their eyes, and you don't look first. You don't look away first. And then you wait till the dog looks away first, and then looks down. It knows you're his master.
0: Okay.
3: I do it all the time. We play the staring game, and I usually win.
2: You have to keep doing it?
3: I do it so he knows.
2: Oh.
0: And he don't forget.
3: Yeah.
2: I see.
0: Yeah.
2: I don't know. I held a chicken. I've held a couple chickens in my life. One was a rogue chicken in Key West. I could have gotten a million diseases.
3: God, they're everywhere. Yeah. What's up with Key West and the chickens? Why are they
0: and
3: walking
0: the cats.
3: Around?
2: And the cats. I don't know. That all have 6 toes. And then another time, I don't know if you remember this or not, but I did a magazine shoot for my wedding.
0: Yeah.
2: That's right.
0: The
2: cover. And in one of the photos, we went out into the pasture and I held a chicken in my wedding dress. And they are bony.
3: Oh, I would be nervous.
0: In the poop.
2: Well, it didn't poop, but it was very, they look heavy, but they're very light and they're very bony.
0: Kind of awkward to hold, aren't they?
2: Yeah.
0: It's like not cuddly.
2: And at any moment, it just is like, and it flaps its wings. And you're like, you hold it out. Yeah.
0: What do I do? Oh. Well, Josie, she's next. Have a great weekend.

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2: 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He finds himself in these bizarre situations. And plus, he would kind of be at the chest level of every woman. So.
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Maybe there was a little doubt that it wouldn't be back this Halloween, but Hershey just reassuring us that the Reese's pumpkin is back in stores now. I always like those better than the Reese's cup. 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

I mean, y'all know gas prices are high. Well, AAA says gas prices across the U.S. right now have hit their highest mark ever recorded in August. 107.5 KZL.

Morgan Wallen on 107.5 KZL. And back in July, Morgan Wallen performed in Baltimore, and a North Carolina man, way to put us on the map, buddy, was drunk, pulled down his pants, and started peeing on other concert goers. He's just been arrested.

Imagine this. You go to church, the praise and worship band starts playing, the lead singer starts singing, and the lead singer is Carrie Underwood. It happened recently. Check out Jared and Key in the Morning's podcast about it. 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

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I've got the hottest zip codes, though, in the U.S., and none of them in the South in the top 10, all up north. 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

Your 107.5 KZL weather, 94 today, chance of thunderstorms later. Tomorrow, sunny and 90, and then Sunday, sunshine, 93, slight chance of thunderstorms. 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

Jared and Katie in the mornings, three girls, one mic. We've got three amazing female comedians coming to the Carolina Theater, downtown Greensboro, September 25th. Jared and Katie in the morning going to be there. Get your tickets.

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How does this even happen? So officials found an abandoned sailboat in Tacoma, Washington, and when they went on, they found over 40 cats. Said a lot of them had fleas, but they were finding some to eat. The Humane Society has stepped in and is going to take care of them.

Jason Goodman came back from vacation and admitted while on vacation he wore Speedo. What could go wrong? Hear the full story. 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

ever go to a music festival, a lot of times performances overlap and you have to rush back and forth the stages to see your favorite acts. Well, Olivia Rodrigo's Daisy Chain Fields stage times have been released. 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

There's a bombshell lawsuit out against Selena Gomez and her mom, Mandy. According to the lawsuit, both deceived investors into pouring over $1 million into their wellness company while this company was secretly crumbling from within and Mandy was battling a drug problem. That's what the lawsuit alleges. 107.5 KZL.

Just a heads up, the diarrhea lettuce is still a thing. The cyclopariasis, I never say it correctly, case is still rising across the U.S. 107.5 KZL. 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

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Hot, sunny, 94 today with a slight chance of thunderstorms. Tonight, 74. Tomorrow, sunny, 90. Sunday, sunny, slight chance of thunderstorms, 93 for the high. 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

107.5 KZL. Jason Goodman jumping in. It's Friday. The weekend is just about here. Hell with it. The weekend is here now. Bruno Mars.

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0: 1075 KZL. I'm Jason Goodman. Dave in Greensboro, what happened to your dog?
1: My little poodle, my dog, he jumped in the pool, you know, and this guy does not know how to swim, so I had to jump in after him.
0: Oh, boy.
1: But I didn't really think about it. 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
0: Oh, you got a burner phone.
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0: 1075 KZL. I'm Jason Goodman, Stephanie, and High Point. What's your dog's name?
1: My little dog is named Chardonnay. I mean, he looks like Chardonnay. Reminds me of that. So when I call him, you know, Chardonnay, come here.
0: After wine.
1: Yeah, well, we really like booze.

It used to be a really popular car, the Ford Escape. It's discontinued next year. I haven't seen many Ford Escapes in the Triad lately, actually. 107.5 KZL. This is Olivia Rodrigo.

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1: Yo, I've been working all day on Uber. 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

107.5 KZL weekend forecast. Tomorrow, partly sunny, 92, 94 on Sunday. Could get a couple thunderstorms over the weekend. 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

Ella Langley just broke another record for choosing Texas, overtaking Mariah Carey and Boyz II Men for the most weeks on the Hot 100 for a non-holiday song by a woman. 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

Ariana Grande and her ex-boyfriend are back, and they just made it Instagram official. 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

0: 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What are you doing eating your dog's food?
1: I had a carb craving, and she has these treats that are like peach and blueberry, and it's made with sweet potato. 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
0: Oh, my gosh. 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
1: I love you guys. Thank you.
0: Thank you.

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Then the next night in Raleigh, September 16th. Talking about Malcolm Todd. 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

107.5 KZL weekend forecast. Partly sunny all weekend. About 93 for the high both days. Could get an afternoon thundershower. 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

A brand new War of the Roses call with Jared and Katie in the morning, Monday morning at 8 a.m. We have an AML that thinks his girlfriend is cheating after 4 months, and we're going to try to catch her. 107.5 KZO.

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1: 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And I was like, what did I just step on? I thought like bark went through the, because it happened to me before, like sharp bark went through the shoe. 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And I looked down and somebody's earring.
2: Ooh.
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little crazy. Thank you for listening to 107.5 KZL. I'm Jason Goodman. I gotta go. That's probably good news for you. Even better news, Tripper comes in next. Olivia Rodrigo now. This is Drop Dead.

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Cat's Eye has a movie in theaters. It's a love letter to the Icons, their fan army, and it's playing in two different theaters here in Greensboro. 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